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2: It's time once again for This Day in Country Music, going back through the years to look at July the 3rd. It was on this day in 1946 in Texas City, Texas, that Johnny Lee was born. The singer would have the 1980 hit Looking for Love, which spent 3 weeks at the top of the Billboard country charts. He racked up a series of country hits in the early and mid-80s. It was on this day in 1958 that Aaron Tippin was born in Pensacola, Florida. The country music artist and record producer had his debut single, You've Got to Stand for Something, become a popular anthem for American soldiers fighting in the Gulf War. Tippin also scored the 1992 number one hit, There Ain't Nothing Wrong with the Radio. And it was on this day in 1993 that Garth Brooks was at number one on the charts with That Summer. Written by Garth, Pat Algar, and Sandy Mall, and taken from his fourth studio album, The Chase, the track also appears on The Hits, The Ultimate Hits, The Limited Series, and Double Live. That's a look at This Day in Country Music.
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1: It is the Cathedral of Chuckwagon Racing. This is a show where stars are born and legends can be made. It's simply called the greatest outdoor show on earth. Tonight, the air is electric and the energy is hitting an absolutely peak intensity. It is night number one of the legendary Rangeland Derby, the Calgary Stampede. For over a century, this track has defined cowboy grip. Tonight, 27 of the world's elite drivers are lined up in the barns, checking their harnesses and feeling their hearts just a-pounding. They're not just racing for a massive chunk of cash. They're racing for the ultimate bragging rights, historical legacy, and that piece of that iconic bronze trophy. Good evening, everyone. I'm your host tonight, Greg Buchanan. Welcome to WPCA Radio. Coming to you live on 96.5 The Ranch, a three-time winner of the Small Media Market Station of the Year by Country Music Alberta. 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Now, WPCA is presented by Century Downs Racetrack and Casino, also home of Selly Sports Bar and Lounge. The track conditions are lightning fast tonight, and every single driver wants to lay down a dominant time right from heat number one to heat number nine. Keep in mind, the reigning champion, Chance Vegan, looking to make it two in a row. He'll join us in the pre-race show, talking about what he has to do this week to get back on that stage on Championship Sunday. Yeah, turn on those radio stations loud and turn on your dial and just rip it off the dial here, because it's going to be 10 days of solid action here at the Calgary Stampede. Also in our pre-race show, while Billy Melville attends to his work with Sportsnet here, jumping in and out of the wagons, along with the co-hosts, taking over from the late Tom Glass. That is Mark Sutherland and also Cody McCura. Also, he'll be Brian Hebson stepping into the shoes of Billy Melville this week as my co-host here as we set up night number one, look back to the Pinoca Stampede, give you the update on the world standings. But first, this time out, when we come back, it is a pre-race show. It is the open tonight. It is a Calgary Stampede. Up next is a Stampede champion from last night, or last year, that is. Yes, the pink blur, the pink sunglasses and all. Chance Vegan is next. You're listening to live coverage from the greatest outdoor show on earth, the Calgary Stampede, right here on WPCA Radio.
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1: Welcome back to the pre-race show. So we set up night number one here, the greatest outdoor show on earth, the Calgary Stampede, joining us right now. Last year's champion, Chance Fegan. Chance, you reflect back to last year. What came together for you that got you on that stage on Sunday?
11: You need everything to kind of line up for you to win a show like this, right? I mean, it's horsepower, it's driving ability, and then you need some luck along the way, and feel like we had a bit of everything, all three, if you will. Now it's a clean slate. We're all starting from scratch. It's day one, so we're all equal right now. It's time to get after it.
1: Okay, you didn't get five nights of racing in Pinoca, only one of those six. Does that impact you at all?
11: Somewhat. I mean, it would have been nice to get that show in. It's one of the biggest shows we have on tour. It's a little disappointing, but, you know, with that being said, we got to get our feet moving, and we were able to get on the track here for 3 days prior and get the horses out and give them some fitness and some exercise. So we're all in the same boat, right? So we're all, you know, rowing the same canoe as far as, you know, the horses not getting as many trips as we would have maybe liked coming into this show, but we did get a lot of race days in at other venues, so we're happy to be in Calgary and excited to get started.
1: Do you feel your outfits are built to win this show? Because that's what you kind of gauge yourself on as you go along in the season.
11: Yeah, of course. I feel like we got a good shot, and I think there's, you know, a number of wagons, if you were a betting person, that you could put your money on, you know what I mean? Like, there's a lot of tough guys out here, and but at the end of the day, I wouldn't trade my barn of horses for anybody else's, and I think we're coming in here ready, so it's just time to execute and get it on.
1: You did something that you don't see a lot of drivers do prior to the race. It's just a few minutes ago. You were shoeing your horses. A lot of drivers don't do that this, you know, just before race time. These don't have somebody else come in. Maybe talk about what that means to you to shoe your own horses.
11: Yeah, it's just a trade that I learned a long time ago. And, you know, it's having the ability to do your own, especially at a place like Calgary where their shoes wear out a lot on this asphalt and concrete. So we need to have fresh Nikes on the horses for the biggest show. So some of them will get done a couple times here, right? So, you know, it's something I like to do, and you know it's getting done right, and it's all good.
1: How important is the first few nights of Calgary Stampede to set you up for that, you know, championship Sunday?
11: Every night's important. You know, it's nice to get off to a nice, you know, a hot start, but it's also important not to get too trigger happy and get too aggressive early. Sometimes you can take yourself out of it early. It's a long show. It's a marathon, so you just got to take it night by night. It sounds cliche, but it's true. But it is always a bonus to get off to a good start.
1: We lost one of the legends a short time ago. Maybe talk about what he meant, Tommy Glass meant to Chance Fegan and the Fegan family.
11: Well, I think to everybody in the sport, Tom Glass was nothing short of an icon, right? So his name's kind of synonymous with Chuckwagon Racing. I'm sure Jason will be driving with a heavy heart. And, you know, from our barn to their barn, we send our condolences to the Cosgraves as well and everybody else that was close to Tom.
1: Talk about the four-year hooking here tonight.
11: We're going to go with Grayson and Excitations on the lead. Grayson was a big part of our success last year, and a very special horse on the wheel named Integrity, and a veteran named Laser. Laser was also on the winning outfit last year. They've never, all four of them, been hooked together at the same time. But if they all bring their A game, I think it's going to go well.
1: What makes Grayson so special in your eyes?
11: Just everything that you need a wagon horse to do, he does exceptionally well, you know, and he never takes a night off, and he's probably just his heart and his work ethic, and couple that with his consistency, you know what you're going to get every time, and that's his 100%, and it's just a pleasure to drive him. It's a rarity to have a horse that special, so you got to enjoy those trips with him when you have him.
1: How about Laser?
11: Same thing. You know, Laser's been one of the top pointed bright wheelers on the grounds for a couple years. I named him after my late friend, Donald Lay, Laser. So we've been very fortunate to have horses like Laser and Grayson in the barn, and hopefully we have a number of good years ahead of us with them.
12: We'll go and have some fun tonight.
11: Okay, thanks, buddy.
12: And it's Chance Vegan. We're listening to the pre-race show, night number one of the greatest outdoor show on earth, the Calgary Stampede. 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
0: The turn of the barrels and the run to the wire. 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
1: And welcome back as we are the opening night of the greatest outdoor show on earth, the Calgary Stampede. Oh, is everything you expect of the Calgary Stampede, the Rangeline Derby. So now we bring in our co-host, Brian Hebson. Brian, we had an opportunity to bring in a lot of different co-hosts. And when it came down to it, we got settled with Brian.
18: Well, I'd like to take this opportunity to thank myself.
1: We're having a little, we're having a little audio problems. I'm a little distracted. We can't pick up the audio from the Calgary Stampede. As I came in tonight, I'll share a story. Live on air, I had two technicians in here. I had it working, and now not working again as we're about to go to race time. So we're hoping to get it resolved. If not, just bear with us. And, yeah, we did have the audio for a bit, but right now nothing. But, Brian, regardless of that, one great thing here tonight as we start tie nights of the greatest outdoor show on earth, the sun is out. There's a few clouds, It's not raining.
18: Sun's out, blue sky. It's a clean slate for these 27 drivers. We've been talking about the WPCA Pro Tour for the last month. Well, this is not a WPCA Pro Tour event. However, if you did look at all the drivers that are racing here today, yeah, 26 of the 27 compete on the WPCA Pro Tour. So this is a big event for a number of different reasons. And you and Billy Melville put together a preview show last night, which people can see on Facebook, kind of talking about each heat here tonight.
1: Yeah, from Sally Sports Sports Bar and Lounge at Century Downs Racetrack and Casino. So if you're looking to kill a little bit of time in the afternoon, hey, tomorrow, Canada's playing soccer. There you go. Go watch a little soccer. Come down to the Chucks and enjoy the day at Century Downs.
18: Century Downs Racetrack and Casino, just north of Calgary. They are the title sponsor of WPCA Radio. We will have the Outriders, as we always do, after we introduce the drivers of each heat. They're going to run 3 days in a row here, 3 wagons, 3 days, and they're going to go through a redraw. And then we'll run another 3 days, and we'll do it again.
1: So a couple of redraws before we get to Championship Sunday. Joined by Chance Vegan on our pre-race show, of course, the defending champion. Chance is built for this. Chance, this is a reason why he's in the wagon box. Prior to the races, they had to show the video of Chance as a champion outrider on the stage with Kelly Sutherland and his record 12th Calgary Stampede Championship, along with our good old friend Rio King. And you just get a feeling Chance loves this. The spotlight, he loves it all. And winning it last year, that's not going to, he's not done yet. He's not done yet at all. And his goal this year is to win it all. And he was hoping for that, win Pinoca, win Calgary, win the World Championship. Well, Pinoca didn't work out. But now his goal here is right now, 10 days time, be on the stage, be a champion yet again. And he's got great outfits, and that's one thing. His barn depth is tremendous. And there isn't too many drivers that about an hour, hour and a half before the races is sitting there in the barn, not really sitting there, but working. And he's shoeing his horses. He's shoeing his own horses. There's not that many drivers that do that. That, you know, late into the day, that close to race time. And that's Chance. He, you know what, he takes care of all his own horses. And more than anything, the way that he cares for them is, I think it's very similar to everybody else in the grounds, you know, regardless. But it shows you to a lot of people that these horses are everything to these drivers. And Chance Vegan, you can see him walking through the barn, talking to his horses after he did the shoeing, making sure they're all ready to go, just like a coach.
18: Well, absolutely, and you'll see it in professional sports. Everybody has a different ritual. I can tell you there's 27 drivers. We're up, feels like a mile up in the air here, but as we look across beyond the second turn, there's 27 drivers. Everyone will have a different ritual, a different way to get their mind focused for tonight, the 10 days of racing. I mean, the prestige of this show, over 100 years of Chuckwagon Racing, obviously the money's a big part of it. Chance Vegan, 26 other drivers looking to do the same thing.
1: Yeah, so right now we're into Canada.

0: And a little flyby by Canadian Air Force as we're getting ready for night number one, the greatest outdoor show on earth, the Calgary Stampede. And you know what? They didn't lose some race nights throughout the season. And talk to Chance Fegan about that. And you know what? It's the same for everybody. And you're trying to get your runs into the tracks when you can. They have been busy on the track here in the morning at the Calgary Stampede, trying to get those more runs in.
1: Absolutely. You want to get wind in the horses. If you're into any sort of fitness, any kind of break, even if it's a week, can get you out of rhythm. And as you mentioned, I believe there's 25 wagons, not all at the same time, but during the morning runs, getting the horses fit. And the 2026 Rangeland Derby's getting set to roll.
0: Yeah, and they're not really coming out here to look at the track for a lot of these drivers, just to get air in the lungs. Danny Ringett, the only CPCA driver here among the 26 other drivers from the WPCA. And Danny Ringett, which you mentioned to him, he is on top of the standings in the CPCA, but he's also had a lot of rainouts too. So, and you look at the forecast there, Brian, maybe somebody upstairs is a wagon fan and a wagon fan of the Calgary Stampede, because it looks pretty good for the 10 days. I don't want to jinx it, but it does.
1: I haven't looked at the app since Panoka, and I'm not too worried about it. It will be what it will be, and we'll put our focus on Chuck Wagon Racing, and three wagons are coming onto the track right now. They're sitting up just on the outside rail into the first turn. I don't know if that's a production strategy or if somebody has some equipment problems. Looks like they're just holding them up.
0: So parade was today. Did you get a chance to either be there live or watch it on TV?
1: No, but actually my mom and I were chatting. She's 80 years old. Yep. And I asked her, she went down to the parade. I knew what the answer was going to be, but I had to ask the question.
0: No.
1: Did you go down to the parade today? She said, nope. She said, asked if I did. I said, well, if you're not going, I'm not going.
0: That so, was your excuse.
1: We used to go down to the parade as kids, and mom would take us down there, and it was pretty cool. But
0: so this show, the Calgary Stampede, and now you see exactly the magnified and how big this show is now, working with the WPCA and your role in the sport of chuck wagon racing. But as a kid growing up in this area, this was a family event for you guys.
1: Yeah, absolutely. My dad and I would always go to the tarp auctions, and then Rodeo Royal when it was here right after the tarp auction. And then as a family, we'd come to the rodeo and then stay for the chucks. So that's kind of my world growing up in chuck wagon racing. Always had a passion for it. Always had a passion for the Calgary State.
2: Thank you, Grant.
0: Yeah, guess what? Our audio's working.
1: There we go. Yeah, I just lost my left ear.
0: Hello? I can't hear anything. It's ringing. But, yeah, thank you to the technicians here at the Calgary Stampede. We had audio issues as we went on the air, and a young fellow came up here and was able to fix it, but then it went down again and now fixed again. So great to see. Hey, I got a couple of trivia questions for you for the parade. With that in mind, are you ready?
1: It's a little weird not having Rio up here because I don't have anybody to win.
0: Okay, so all by yourself. So who's your best challenger? Yourself, right? Which actor led the parade as the marshal in 2022? Multiple choice for you. Was it A, Harrison Ford, B, Kevin Costner, C, Matthew McConaughey?
1: I'd like to ask 1,000 of my friends who are listening here live on 96.5 The Ranch, but I'm going to go with Kevin Costner.
0: And he is correct. Okay, and next trivia question for the parade again. Who said, when she was a parade marshal in 2025, things makes me very happy, horses are my best friends, and I spent a lot of time with my horses? Was that A, Shania Twain, B, Faith Hill, C, Carrie Underwood?
1: Shania Twain.
0: Correct. See, not bad at all. One last parade question before we line up the barrels, heat number one, night number one of the Rangeland Derby, the Calgary Stampede. What CFL legend and former Alberta Lieutenant Governor led the parade in 2005? Was it A, Normie Kwong, B, Louis Mitchell? Was it C, Grant McEwen?
1: How about Normie Kwong?
0: Correct. How was that for Normie, an Edmonton Elk great, or Eskimo, to be a parade marshal in Calgary, the home of the Stampede?
1: Here's a trivia question for you. Who's going to win the 2026 Calgary Stampede Rangeland Derby? Do you have your text line working here?
0: Yes, we do.
1: Beautiful. We need to ask our fans.
0: Text in your prediction. Your prediction. Who is going to win Your prediction. Yeah, get your chuck wagon crystal ball out. Text it now to the WPCA text line. Who you think will win the Rangeland Derby, the Calgary Stampede, as we kick off the first of 10 nights of racing there at GMC Stadium in front of a pretty well a capacity crowd and the brand new Corona Sky Deck. Wow. That is quite the complex. As we roll into heat number one, set up the barrels now. Coming up, barrel number one from Dewberry, Alberta, down the stick for Stony Nakoda Resort and Casino.
1: Barrel number two, it's Danny Ringette with Fort Tenet.
0: And coming off three, another Dewberry driver now calling Strathmore home. Chance Bensmiller for Minnewas Enterprises Business Ranch.
1: Out riding for Dallas Dick is Rory Jarvis and Trey McGilvery. Ethan Montewillo and Hayden Montewillo out riding for Danny Ringette and Wyatt Dick, along with Brendan Nolan out riding for Chance Bensmiller.

0: to the figure eight, and we are southbound and out of town to the outside. Chance Benzmiller with a challenger on the inside, and Danny Ringette as he takes to that rail. Everybody else must trail. Dallas Dick and Stony Dakota get out there behind the bunch. The final outrider is leaving. Now the barrels are up, and the outriders are left town. Two good signs of a good wagon race. So let's pick up the action out of that second turn, and here's what's trending in the backstretch drive. Dallas Dick, Stony Dakota Nation, he has got some ground to make up because he's way behind our leaders, and those two leaders are dueling it out. That is Danny Ringette and Fortinet on the inside, challenged by Chance Benzmiller, Beginnis Enterprises, as he rips around the outside of Danny Ringette and Fortinet. Now Dallas is closing ground from the backside, but he's going to run out of racetrack because here they come for the home stretch drive. Calgary, it's your turn to come alive. Danny Ringette on the inside with Fortinet. Here comes Chance Benzmiller with that late charge, and Chance Benzmiller is going to get him at the wire by near a half a wagon length. Chance Benzmiller and Beginnis. Danny Ringette and Fortinet, two behind the pack, is Dallas Dick and Stony Dakota. Hey, if you liked it, they can still hear you. Let her rip, chip, dip.
1: There we go. Infield clock unofficially saying 1:14:01. 1:14 is a pretty good run here to kick things off on a opening night of this 10-day show there, Brian.
2: Good start for Danny Ringette and Chance Benzmiller. Dallas Dick's lead team, a couple grays up front for Dallas. His left leader seemed to be giving him a bit of trouble when the horn sounded, looking back to the right. Didn't get a good solid start, but the two guys on the front end got the job done. Going to give a kudos, I believe it was Trey McGilvery, out riding for Dallas Dick. He was late coming out of the infield and was there.
1: Yeah.
2: Looked to be there when the
1: he got up and go. He got up in a hurry there to get around the track and be able to catch up with Dallas and not have that 1 second penalty for the late outrider. Great way to kick off the things here at the greatest outdoor show on earth, the Calgary Stampede, as mentioned. You know what? Great looking crowd here on the opening night. A lot of different things here at the Stampede this year too. Always changing. That's one thing about the Stampede. As much as it's been around for 100 plus years, you got to change, and they have done a lot of changes here to the ground. Some of the buildings, some renovations, some new buildings. You have a new Sky Reach, the Sky Deck, that is, in the infield. It is something to be had. We have a good old friend of ours, Jim Nevada, spending the night up there. So he'll have to give us a little report on what that is like here tonight.
2: It's pretty high. I hope he doesn't fall out.
1: Hoping nobody pushes him.
2: Talked to a few guys behind the barns tonight, earlier today, Jamie Labicane being one of those guys that could take a day money here on night one. He's hooking a couple solid horses. I'll talk about that when we get there. You guys talked about Chad Fike a little bit last night at Century Downs in the Selly Sports Bar and Lounge, and Chad Fike, who's taking a day money here off the outside barrel. It'll be one to watch as we go through the evening.
1: Yeah, we always say Chad is going to be that driver that's going to win a big one. He's kind of flirting with it a few times. He's had some pretty good starts here at the Calgary Stampede, but as the week goes on, just couldn't be there when it was all said and done with. Chad Fike, by the way, coming in tonight, sitting 11th in the world standings. Should mention, no world standing points on the line here at the Calgary Stampede. We'll resume that when the tour resumes, presented by GMC, and that'll be in High River. But pretty good season for Chad Fike thus far. By the way, we'll go behind the barns, brought to you by Lamley's with Cass Patterson. Following heat number 3, she'll be joined by a young man, making his debut here at the Calgary Stampede. Cruz Benzmiller will be behind the barns, brought to you by Lamley's with Cass. And Cruz, pretty good season for him so far. He'd like to be a little bit higher in the standings. But regardless of that, you wonder what he's feeling tonight. You know, growing up as a Benzmiller, and, of course, his uncles, his grandpa, Kurt Benzmiller, Buddy Benzmiller, grandpa, a name that is etched into history here at the Calgary Stampede, and now he makes his debut here.
2: Biggest thing is don't let it get into your head. A lot of guys talk about coming over that 4-furlong chute out of the second turn into the first turn in front of thousands of people, and they get a little bit nervous, but keep it out of your head, keep it out of your body, and do what you do at every other racetrack on the tour.
1: Yeah, it's easy to say, just treat it like another race, right? Just treat it like another race. And a lot of drivers do a very good job at zoning everything out, because you come in here and you have a large crowd in the infield and even a larger crowd in the grandstand, and it's

0: are not to kind of get wrapped up in that bowl of people before you hear that horn go. But Cruz is a pretty cool customer. That's one thing I've learned from him. A young guy that grew up in the sport, probably had four lines in his hands before he was 12 years old. So as we roll into heat number two, we'll set up the barrels for heat number two for you. Coming up, barrel number one. It is Chance Flad for Bar L5 Ranch.
1: Barrel number two, it's Ryan Baptiste with Sunchild Law.
0: Coming off three, Wade Solomon to Havilland Aircraft of Canada Limited.
1: Outriding for Chance Flad will be Trey McGilvery and Hayden Mottawillo. For Ryan Baptiste, outriding will be Cale Lajeunesse and Tyler DeSutter. Rory Jarvis and Ethan Mottawillo outriding for Wade Solomon. And looking at the WPCA standings coming into the Calgary Stampede, Wade sitting 32nd, Ryan Baptiste 31st, Chance Flad 30th.
0: And in this heat, Ryan Baptiste making his Calgary Stampede debut. The Red Pheasant Rebel, he likes to be called. Easygoing guy, very competitive. Of course, his uncle Edgar Baptiste, former Calgary Stampede champion, as they line it up now. And Ryan will be coming up barrel number two. And right beside him, Chance Flad lining up on barrel number one. We're now set. This is a call. Heat number two, night number one of the greatest outdoor show on earth, the Calgary Stampede. With the call, it's Les McIntyre.
2: There's a horn, and the charge is underway. Stoves go in, outriders mount up, and here we go. Hold the screen door open, Grandma. We getting out of town. There goes Ryan Baptiste. Sunchild Law ahead of the pack by two, and to the inside comes Chance Flad challenging on that rail. He's holding off an outside charge from Wade Solomon and the Havilland Aircraft of Canada. We have liftoff runway three, but look at Ryan Baptiste. Oh, he's smoking him down that backstretch. He's a two-length leader, as you see on the Ovintiv big screen, as he outruns the field. Ryan Baptiste and Sunchild Law are holding court. Court is in session, and now it is Chance Flad that will approach the bench. Bar L5 Ranch, he's found his stride, and he wants to go on the inside as they glide into that third turn. But he's going to make the right move. Around the outside he goes, and a two-wagon race it'll be as they head him southbound. And the louder you cheer, the quicker he'll get here. Ryan Baptiste, Sunchild Law, he's got company coming. He opens him up a notch. Chance Flad coming at him. Chance Flad is going to catch him at the wire. It's going to be Chance Flad by a horse length over Ryan Baptiste at the wire. And De Havilland Aircraft's Wade Solomon rolls in to be third in heat number two. An amazing run.
0: Yeah, what a run by Ryan Baptiste coming out of the barrels. Looked like there was no way anybody was going to catch him. Chance Flad dug down deep and came up with that victory at the wire. Let's go back to the running times now from heat number one. Here's Les.
2: Horses kind of slowed up. They didn't start fast. Ryan Baptiste was already on the track when Chance got to his bottom barrel. So there's some horses that can come from behind and do their thing. There's Ryan's outfit loading camp. Wade Solomon in behind him. And what a great come from behind victory here tonight for Chance Flad. Nicely done. You know, the wagons are timed to within 1/100th of a second, have you seen? And the wagons, like I say, it's a game of inches. It's an automatic starting system, and it goes like this. There are three wagon judges or barrel judges.
0: We're not going to get times in from Les. I thought we'd get times in from heat number one. And instead, here we go to the replay screen. Brian, what did you see in heat number two? Ryan Baptiste, wow. He blasted out of the barrels. It looked like nobody was going to catch him. Chance Flad, what a finish for him there.
1: Good run by Ryan Baptiste. Chance Flad's horse has never fired at the sound of the horn. And for Wade Solomon, his outfit was backing up a little bit when the horn sounded, so they had to catch up. But a good run on the front end there by Ryan Baptiste and Chance Flad. We're going to go to the Wrangler running times for heat number one. Third in heat number one was Dallas Dick with 116.37, 116.37. Second in heat number one was Danny Ringette with a 114.29, 114.29. And your winner in heat number one to kick off the 2026 Rangeland Derby, Chance Benzmiller with a 114.06. 114.06 was a Wrangler running times for heat number one.
0: Yeah, I just reminded myself that Les does not give the track times right after that heat. That is going to be Brian Hebson, so apologies to that. And hear a little more Les doing a little bit of replay there. Hey, by the way, text line open to you, the great fans of the WPCA on WPCA Radio. Text in 306-390-9722. That's 306-390-WPCA. Text in. Want to know what you're predicting? Who will win the Greatest Outdoor Show North, the Rangeland Derby, the Calgary Stampede? And this must be a Fike fan. Karen and Roy are predicting Jordy or Chad Fike will win. So I got a feeling they like the Fikes.
1: Could very well happen. You talked about Chad Fike, and, hey, don't forget Jordy Fike. He was a permit driver a couple of years ago, came back actually last year. He started the season as a permit driver in 2025.
0: Yep.
1: Turned in a great year. He's doing it again here in 2026. So anything can happen. You got to be clean. Everybody talks about it. You have to be clean. And when we talk about clean, we don't mean mud.
0: Yeah.
1: But clean, penalty-free.
0: Keep the barrel up. Absolutely. Make sure the outriders are there. You know, all those little things. And it's just not the barrel. There's other penalties that can come into play, too. Interference. You name it, right? So you have to stay out of the penalty box, as they say. If you're going to win a Stanley Cup, you got to be disciplined. You got to be clean. You got to don't give it away to the other team. That's you go into the penalty box serving some minor penalties or majors. Here's another prediction coming in. This one is predicting for the week that he's had, predicting Jason Glass to win. Well, that's going to be one that's going to be out there. You know, thoughts and prayers with Jason and his family, the loss of Tommy. And now on the broadcast tonight, Mark Sutherland and Cody McCurra will be co-hosting. And Billy Melville jumping in into the wagon boxes again. So if you're watching, and a lot of people do this, Brian, and I don't know how it times out well, but a lot of times, apologies to Mark and Cody and also Billy, a lot of times they leave the video on, turn the audio down, and listen to us. So thank you for doing that.
1: Well, there's a lot of good insight when you mention the names Cody McCurra, Mark Sutherland, and Billy Melville. So. Okay. A good trio there representing Sportsnet and the Calgary Stampede.
0: And here we got a good duel between myself and Brian Hempson. You're listening to WBC Radio as we roll into heat number three. Let's set up the barrels for heat number three. Coming up, barrel number one, Vern Nolan from Mahan Management Limited.
1: Barrel number two, it's Ross Knight with Xerox.
0: Look at Ross's wagon box, too. That is sharp. Coming up, barrel number three, heat number three, Dayton Sutherland for Truman Homes. Outrider, sir.
1: Outriding for Vern Nolan will be Brendan Nolan and Hayden Mottawillo, Rory Jarvis, and Trey McGilvery outriding for Ross Knight. For Dayton Sutherland, it'll be Nolan Cameron and Rory Armstrong.
0: They made their practice turns and come back into the infield. We have a lot of pancake breakfast on this morning out in Airdrie. Kind of walking out of the library there. Yes, I get to a library today. And there's a pancake breakfast right in Airdrie. So everybody in this area really gets into it. I think there's a pancake breakfast at so many different locations. For now, you look at it for all 10 nights or 10 days of the Calgary Stampede. As they made their practice turns, they come back in. Last one to join the party in the infield, Vern Nolan on barrel number one. We are now set. This is heat number three, night number one from the greatest outdoor show on earth, the Calgary Stampede.
2: There's a horn, and they are charging to the top end of the game, and these guys are speedy. There goes Dayton Sutherland, and there goes in between him Ross Knight. Vern Nolan coming in back of the bunch. He'd love to scoot ahead and keep that rail position, but it's not going to happen. Ross Knight and Xerox following inside of Dayton Sutherland and Truman Homes as they duel it out. Rain to rain, like a runaway freight train. They go around that second turn, and here's what's trending on the Ovintiv big screen. You see him now. Ross Knight with a horse-length advantage over Dayton Sutherland, Truman Homes. Now, keep your eye on Vern Nolan. He's closing ground with every stride. He's going to follow the Stovrak of the fast wagon, and he's hunting down Ross Knight, and he's coming inside of our man Dayton Sutherland. And our outriders are looking good as they round the turn on a burn. Southbound to the wire, the home stretch drive. And here comes Ross Knight and Xerox, the uncatchable Ross Knight. Vern Nolan's going to give it a shot. Too little, too late. It's a good night to be Ross Knight. Xerox gets there by one at the wire. Vern Nolan just ahead of Dayton Sutherland, Truman Homes, and heat number three is history.
0: Look at that turn Ross Knight made off the top of two. It was right in the hub of his wheel, the barrel was. I think he spun it. And how that barrel stayed up. And you can see Ross gently pulling around him. And by his body language, he was moving with the wagon and just praying that that barrel does not go down. And it did not. Wow, that is a veteran ship of driving by Ross Knight there, barrel number two there, Brian.
1: Yeah, you can't get any closer, Ross, going to the top. Number two barrel tipped up, didn't tip down, got onto the track first across the finish line. Dayton Sutherland off number three barrel, his wheel team hit it just before the horn. I believe he was able to keep him in there before the horn sounded, so hopefully that was the case. But, again, three drivers are looking to be up top come the end of the night.
0: Yeah, Weebles wobble, and they don't fall down. Remember that old Christmas toy they used to have? Yeah, it was a wobble kind of barrel turn off barrel number two. We were waiting for times in from heat number two. Looks like we don't have those times quite in, or do we? Yes, we do. Here's Brian with his times in from heat number two.
1: Wrangler running times for heat number two, third in the heat, was Wade Solman with a running time of 1:16.25. 1:16.25. Second. Heat number two, Ryan Baptiste, with a time of 1:15.04, 1:15.04. And the winner of heat number two, Chance Flad, with a 1:14.90. 1:14.90. Those are your Wrangler running times for heat number two. And your Kirk's Trail Tire fast time of the night right now is Chance Benzmiller. The 1:14.06.
0: And when we come back, we'll give you the Lennox leaderboard. We're going to take a timeout right now. When we come back, we'll be behind the barns, brought to you by Lamley's Cass Patterson, talking to a man making his Calgary Stampede debut. Cruz Benzmiller is next. You're listening to live coverage. It is the opening night. It is the greatest outdoor show on earth. It is the GMC Rangeland Derby right here on WPCA Radio.
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8: Welcome to Behind the Barns, presented by Lamley's Western Wear. We are here with a history-making driver, Cruz. We're going to hear Les say it, I'm sure, every night that you go out on the track. But you are the first ever fifth-generation driver to compete here at the Calgary Stampede. Let's just talk about how you're feeling right now going into night one.
9: Yeah, I'm super excited. Obviously, this will be my first time here. But yeah, the horses are all settled in, and the crew's got everything ready to rock and roll. So yeah, I'm really looking forward to tonight.
8: Having been a demo driver, what did that give you when it comes to, you know, understanding this track and kind of going into tonight's race?
9: Yeah, being the demo absolutely helped me to come here. From everything from the barn tours just to getting on the grounds, you know, the passes, all the little stuff that you see behind the barns. But yeah, I think the horses will be good. It was nice to bring them here last year, and they actually did get to compete. So my horses have more experience than I do here. But yeah, I think it'll be great. So
8: let's talk about that. They got to compete. So they how did that work?
9: Uncle Kirk took a wheel team about 3 years ago, I think. And then Uncle Chance used a couple last year. So yeah, there's some great horses in the barn, and now I get to drive them. So I'm pretty happy about that.
8: Let's just talk about the history of, you know, your family. Of course, you just mentioned Kurt and Chance, who are here competing alongside you. Your stepdad, Vern, also here. Grandpa Buddy has competed here. So growing up, what were the stories you heard about the Calgary Stampede?
9: Oh, there's tons of stories. You know, this is the one that everybody looks forward to every year. You know, we come here for the 10 days, and like you said, I got my uncles here and my stepdad, Vern Nolan, and Buddy's been here 1,000 times. And yeah, I'm just really looking forward to be out there and happy that the family's here with me.
8: Last year, your mom didn't get to be here to do or to watch you take part in the demo. But this year, she gets to be here to cheer you on as you run your first official race. How does that feel, knowing that she's going to be there?
9: Yeah, it feels great. Like I said, the family thing is a huge part for us. And yeah, to have the whole family here. And like I said, mom's here now. And yeah, I think it'll be great. It's good to have that support. And where we're set up here, we're actually all in a row. And it's been great. We've been able to help each other hook. And our uncles have been over borrowing stuff, you know. But yeah, it's been good.
8: I know that you will have a guardian angel with you as you drive today. Your dad will always be with you as you compete. Do you want to just talk a little bit about that and kind of how that impacts you and that sort?
9: Yeah, no, it's a huge impact. You know, it's too bad that he can't be here today you will be watching it, but it's not in person, you know. But yeah, just to have him looking over my shoulder, and I know he'd be super pumped. So just knowing that makes me pretty happy.
8: Who are you hooking tonight?
9: Tonight I got Fallon and Will and Trick and Tally. So I've had Fallon here a few years, and then Trick's going to be new. This will be Trick's first year. So I use him a little bit in Bonneville and Medicine Hat. But yeah, he'll be ready to rock and roll for tonight.
8: Well, thanks for doing this and good luck tonight.
9: Yeah, thank you very much.
8: Stick around. You don't want to miss anything on WPCA Radio here on 96.5 The Ranch. 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
0: And welcome back to the Badger Daylighting broadcast booth. We are high in the sky at the Calgary Stampede. Greg Buchanan along with Brian Hebson as we're about to roll into heat number four. Last night, I had the privilege of going to the Calgary Stampeders game last night against the Toronto Argonauts. Sat in the press box area. You know, my band stadium puts together a pretty good buffet for the media.
1: What was it like watching a winning team?
0: Oh, ho, ho. Okay, let me see. I cheer for the Riders. What did they do last year? Oh, yeah, they won the Grey Cup. I forgot, yeah. Yeah, how did the Stampeders do? Oh, yeah, they didn't.
1: Well, you're a trivia guy, so I'm going to ask you a question.
0: Yeah.
1: How many thoroughbred horses will be racing tonight in the chuck wagon races?
0: Oh. Really, I'm not good at long division.
1: You don't have to divide. You just have to multiply.
0: All of them.
1: There you go. 162 thoroughbred horses will compete tonight.
0: But I still got the right answer, all of them.
1: That's correct. All 162 thoroughbred horses tonight. Calgary Stampede Rangeland Derby. Horses come from all over North America. Racetracks as far as West Virginia, I know that.
0: All over North
1: Woodbine
0: America, for that matter.
1: Yeah, you know, Woodbine in Ontario is another one. A lot of people go to Assiniboia Downs.
0: There's,
1: in Winnipeg, yeah. Right here in Alberta. Some guys talk about shopping local. I know Aubrey's one in Alberta. Iowa, Washington, Seattle, Washington. So
0: and so many great stories when we do the equine spotlight. Billy Malbro will have that after heat number six. And talk about where these horses come from. And we find the stories out of these horses. It's amazing. And I know talking to a few drivers I've known, that you have horses that come up from the States, from Florida, from places that don't get snow. Then all of a sudden they come up to Alberta or Saskatchewan, and they come up usually in October and November. They walk out of the trailer and go, what is that? Can you imagine if you've never seen snow in your life, and then somebody opens up a trailer and there's, what is that white stuff? And they kind of put their fleet on. I don't know if I like this.
1: It's kind of the same with us here in the last month. You see blue sky and sunshine, and you say, what is that?
0: What is that? Before we bring in heat number four, let's give you the latest scoreboard. Here's a Lennox leaderboard through two heats.
1: It's a short Lennox leaderboard thus far, but after how many heats we got?
0: We have three. Two are in.
1: We'll talk about Chance. Ben's Miller leading the way with a 114.06. Danny Ringette second with a 114.29. Chance Flad third with a 114.90.
0: And we want to get your prediction. Get that old Chuck Wagon crystal ball out. We want to get your prediction. As a great Chuck Wagon fan that you are, text in 306-390-9722. That's 306-390-WPCA. Text in your prediction. Who is going to win the Calgary Stampede? And we had one text coming. Cruz Bensmiller is going to win it. Heard the interview. Very confident young fella. Taught very well by Grandpa Buddy. So Cruz Bensmiller prediction. When's the last time a rookie driver won the Calgary Stampede?
1: That's a Billy Melville question.
0: Billy, get your cycle.
1: I can cover for Billy, but when it comes to history and knowledge, he didn't leave me as his guide.
0: He's a walking chuck wagon encyclopedia. As we roll into heat number four now, we'll set up the barrels for heat number four. Coming up, barrel number one, Mitch Sutherland for Nostalgia Talent.
1: Barrel number two, it's Troy Dorchester with Akon Infrastructure Management.
0: And coming up, barrel number three, making his Calgary Stampede debut right now, Cruz Bensmiller from Dewberry for Steelhouse Technologies.
1: Outriding for Mitch Sutherland will be Ethan Mottawillo and Weston Sutherland, Nolan Cameron, and Rory Jarvis. Outriding for Troy Dorchester, Cruz Bensmiller will have Wyatt Dick and Trey McGilvery in the saddle.
0: And they made their practice turns. They come back in. And knowing Cruz, that he is treating it like I talked to him before the races. Of course, Cass Patterson did as well with Behind the Barns, brought to you by Lamley's. And Cruz is a pretty cool customer as he rolls into barrel number three. Right beside him, Troy Dorchester on two. And last one to join the party in the infield, Mitch Sutherland lines it up on barrel number one. We are now set. This is the call. Heat number four, opening night, the Rangeland Derby, the Calgary Stampede.
2: There's the horn, and the charge is underway. Stoves go in, outriders mount up, and here comes Cruz Bensmiller to the outside, Mitch Sutherland to the inside, and Troy Dorchester right up the middle. Outriders have left town. Top of barrel has wheel tracks right through the middle of it, and that's not good on top of number one barrel. And that belongs to Mitch Sutherland as he leads the pack into that second turn. A man on a mission at his 11th Rangeland Derby. And now it's the horses of Troy Dorchester, that is, pounding around the outside and cruising around the outside is Cruz Bensmiller Steelhouse Technology. They'll warm up and hit the ground running in that third turn. But look at Mitch Sutherland fly. He's out in front of Troy Dorchester. by a length and three quarters. Now Troy tucks tight to that rail because he knows Mitch is hard to catch. Cruz Benzmiller, rolling in behind, is going to run out of racetrack tonight. They're all strung out like a freight train, and here comes the big engine. Mitch Sutherland, southbound and down. Bring him on home in a hurry. Nobody going to catch the big football player today. Mitch Sutherland, Nostalgia, Townlet, LLP, and this game is over at the wire for Mitch. 2 1/4 lengths ahead of Akon and Troy Dorchester. 2 lengths ahead of Steelhouse and Cruz Benzmiller. And heat number 4 is in the books.
0: Yeah, infield clock stayed out officially 1:12:59, but add on 5 for Mr. Sutherland as he KOs the top of barrel number 1. Bringing Brian Hebson now. What did you see there in heat number 4?
1: I would say Mitch could have used a couple extra jumps.
0: Yeah.
1: Yeah, yeah, you can just see there that back wheel got the barrel, an extra jump, maybe 2 past it, would have got around and would have had a good time, but that's Chuck White racing.
0: Yeah, unfortunately for Mitch, yeah, 2 jumps there, and he's easily getting around. You know what, Cruz Benzmiller making his debut there, barreled very well off 3, but Mitch grabbed that rail, and he really blasted off from there. Unfortunately, he adds on that 5 seconds, but track's looking keen now. Is keen, can I use keen as a word?
1: Good works.
0: Yeah.
1: Pretty common word, the word good.
0: Yeah.
1: Have you heard that?
0: Yeah.
1: Good. Speaking about good, I'd like to say good evening to Rod Tallman, who's listening.
0: Oh, Roddy.
1: Yeah, back in Central Alberta, Tomco Group of Companies. Appreciate his support. He's been involved in chuck wagon racing in a lot of different ways and a big part of the World Finals in Rocky Mountain House. Rod, Lillian, and the team up there.
0: And we'll see him in August.
1: Pretty soon, yeah,
0: there
1: absolutely.
0: Let's give you an update. Do you have some times in there, sir?
1: Wrangler running times for heat number 3, third in the heat. Dayton Sutherland had a running time of 1:14.92. Was assessed a 1-second penalty for wagon starting ahead of the Klaxon horn. Reading the Calgary Stampede menu here. And I wondered about that with that wheel team, if that was going to be a penalty or not. And unfortunately for Dayton, it cost him 1 second, so Dayton's time, 1:15.81. Second in heat number 3, Vern Nolan with a 1:13.96, a 1:13.96. And for Ross Knight, the winner of heat number 3 with a 1:13.13. 1:13.13. Those are your Wrangler running times for heat 3, and now your Kirk's Trail Tire fast time of the night is held by Ross Knight with a 1:13.13.
0: There we go. I was just looking up what Klaxon is. I'm a city boy. Klaxon horn. What is a klaxon? I know what a horn is, but what's a klaxon horn?
1: The only time I hear the term klaxon is in chuck wagon racing at the Calgary Stampede. So you do the Googling or chat BCT or whatever it is.
0: So klaxon is a loud, harsh-sounding electric horn or a warning siren. There we go.
1: So you and I roomed together back in Grand Prairie. So yes. Your klaxon is going all night long. Like the snoring is...
0: Yeah,
1: is,
0: and then it ended up in the emergency ward.
1: What's it like? What's it like rooming with Greg Buchanan? Well, his klaxon won't quit.
0: So that's what you can... I have a klaxon issue.
1: God. We need a CPAP sponsor
0: live,
1: for the radio broadcast.
0: Oh, yes. We always say that me and Brian Hebson are like an old married couple. We argue all the time. We fight all the time. But we are staying together for the kids. The kids are chuck wagon racing.
1: Oh, boy.
0: pretty good night here. And honestly, we were talking about weather. And it has been one of the storylines, unfortunately, for chuck wagon racing in general this summer. Some rainouts in June. Pinocchio Stampede, we won't really talk about exactly what happened there. But, yeah, we didn't get... 6 nights of racing, that's all we have to say. And, of course, we lost a night of racing in Bonneville, lost a right night of racing in Wainwright. It has not been kind to chuck wagon racing, but right now, what a great way to kick off this 10-day show with just tremendous weather, great-looking crowd as we roll into heat number 5 now. We'll set up the barrels for heat number 5. Coming up, barrel number 1 is Jordy Fike for LMSPCA. Chartered professional accountants.
1: Barrel number 2, it's a former Calgary Stampede champion, Lane McGilvery with Summit Fleet.
0: Coming off 3, Kurt Benzmiller for Suncor Energy.
1: Outriding for Jordy Fike will be Nolan Cameron and Rory Armstrong. Lane McGilvery will be going with Trey McGilvery and Brendan Nolan. Wyatt Dick and Rory Jarvis outriding for Kurt Benzmiller, Lane McGillery, Kurt Benzmiller, both Calgary Stampede champions. Kurt Benzmiller, four-time world, four-time Calgary Stampede champion. You talked a little bit about Jordy Fike early part of the show here, a guy that could win the Calgary Stampede as well.
0: Well, we have a prediction from one of those great fans of Chuckwagon Racing saying that both brothers are in contention to win. So well, that is from Karen and Roy. So here you go. Is one of the Fike boys here. See what he does for you, Karen and Roy, here tonight at the Calgary Stampede. I should mention, too, Edmonton Sports Talk, we did a live hit here, as they call it, in the TV business. We did a live hit with Edmonton Sports Talk at the Calgary Stampede yesterday at the Barnes, and it gave a great perspective and view of what goes behind the scenes at the barn area. And thank you for everybody that helped us out with that. Montana was our producer extraordinaire. So now we pull back in the barrels. We're ready to roll. This is heat number five, night number one from the Calgary Stampede. Back over to Les McIntyre.
2: There's a horn and they're off. A quick start right across the board. Watch that guy on that number one barrel, Jordy Fike. He's quick, and there goes Kurt Benzmiller to the outside. Suncor shining tonight, and Lane McGillivray, Summit Fleet, is fleet of foot as he goes up the middle to split the difference between Jordy Fike and LMSPC on the inside, and Kurt Benzmiller and Suncor Energy on the outside. Barrels are up. Outriders in hot pursuit as they round the sunshine turn into that backstretch run. And now you see Jordy Fike, LMSPC, easing ahead. And now Lane McGillivray putting the pressure on with Summit Fleet. They are industry leaders. He wants them to be industry leaders on the track, but he's got Kurt Benzmiller dogging him from the outside with Outriders looking good. Between the turns, it still belongs to Jordy Fike. LMSPC Chartered Professional Accountants. He's gauging the distance to that home stretch drive. Calgary, it's your turn to come alive. The louder you cheer, the quicker you'll get here. Jordy Fike and LMSPC with Lane McGillivray. Summit Fleet closing ground, but he's going to run out of racetrack. It'll be Jordy Fike and Lane McGillivray with Summit Fleet. Kurt Benzmiller and Suncor Energy rolls in a hotly contested heat. Number five.
0: Yeah, the infield clock unofficially saying 1:13.78 for the tall man, Jordy Fike. The grandson of Ron David, good looking run for him. Karen and Royal game loving that because they're predicting either Fike to win the Calgary Stampede. Great start to the 10 days for Jordy tonight.
1: That's what you want to do. Throw in a good run off the number one barrel, come out clean, all three drivers. And they all started about the same. Kurt Benzmiller off three had a good turn. Jordy Fike, obviously, Lane McGillivray. Kurt was first out of the infield, but Jordy got the rail. And then Lane McGillivray was in behind. But all very close and just became a good old horse race after that.
0: Yeah, and you're going to see more of that. Good-looking run there by Jordy Fike. And more than anything, we'll have to talk. Three wagons at here at this show a lot of times on WPCA Pro Tour. We have that four-wagon setup. It's a bit of a different race, a bit of a different strategies that go into it. But nonetheless, you still have to cross that finishing line. Still have to beat two other drivers there to win your heat and to win a championship here at the Calgary Stampede. So it is a bit of a different race with three wagons.
1: It's different to watch if you're watching all the time. For a lot of the fans here that come from outside of Alberta, outside of Canada, that aren't used to watching four wagons, it's definitely different.
0: Yeah.
1: You still got to buy the right horses. You have to be able to train them, keep them fit, care for them, drive them. So there's, regardless if it's three or four wagons, it's all about the horses, the horsemanship, and if you put that together, good odds you're going to be a champion.
0: Yeah, so it all comes down, regardless, yeah, if it's three or four wagons, you still have to have the best outfit on the track any given night to be successful, to be a champion. And Kurt Benzmiller coming across the grandstand after that race. And good looking run for him, and good way to things to kick off as we're about to roll into heat number six. Do we have times? Yes, we do have times. So we go back to Brian Hebson. He has times in. This is heat number five. Back over to Brian.
1: Wrangler running times for heat number four.
0: Or four, first of all.
1: Third in the heat, Mitch Sutherland had a running time of 1:12.55. A good track time. Unfortunately, 5 seconds for knocking over a barrel cost him five. brings Mitch's time up to 1:17.55. 1:17.55. Second in heat number four, Cruz Benzmiller, penalty free with a 1:15.45. 1:15.45. And the winner of heat number four, Troy Dorchester, with a 1:14.21. 1:14.21. Those are your Wrangler running times for heat number four.
0: Yeah, so after heat number six, we'll go into a Herald timeout. Billy Melville will be in the equine spotlight as we talk about the tremendous thoroughbreds of the sport of chuck wagon racing in the WPCA. So we've had some pretty good track times, 1:12, 1:13. That bodes well for the next nine nights here at the Calgary Stampede. Tell us, this track's in great shape.
1: These guys have put in a lot of time and a lot of work to work on the track, get it ready. And you know the drivers appreciate that. They were out. As soon as they rolled into Calgary, guys were itching to hook. And as we talked about earlier, there's roughly 20 to 25 drivers out as soon as they could on, I believe it was Thursday morning.
0: Yeah. So, exactly. It would have been Thursday morning. A lot of them were here the night before, setting up and then getting into the barn area and being ready for that that old early morning phone call that you guys can go on the track. And they got that call to get on the track. And because of the rainouts in Pinoca, because of some other rainouts, and more than anything, too, we don't talk about it right now, but it impacts, too, is the late winter we had and that snow that came down. Unexpected snow in times you shouldn't get snow, that impacts the training. And then all of a sudden you throw in the fact that you had some rainouts. It's been tough for a lot of these drivers to get where they want to be fitness-wise for these horses here at the Calgary Stampede. As we roll into heat number six now, we'll set up the barrels for you. Coming up, barrel number one, Chris Molly for Graf Mechanical Limited.
1: Barrel number two, it's Chad Fike with Tomco Group of Companies.
0: From Frog Lake, Alberta, Preston Faithful for De Havilland Aircraft of Canada Limited.
1: Outriding for Chris Molly will be Caden Molly and Brendan Nolan. Nolan Cameron and Kale Agenes. Outriding for Chad Fike, Ryan Martin and Ethan Mottawillo in the saddle for Preston Faithful. And you and Billy, yesterday at Century Downs Racetrack and Casino in the preview at Selly Sports Bar and Lounge, had mentioned Chad Fike and Chris Molly.
0: Yep.
1: You guys picked those two drivers in this heat. And
0: Chris, a former Calgary Stampede champion, I mentioned before. Chad Fike is, he's right there. Just needs to go over that bump there and win a big show. Who knows? This could be that big show that we've been waiting for Chad Fike to explode in and to win. I know Karen Roy would like to see that in one of our text messages coming in to the text line. Here's Chris Smalling in barrel number one. We're now set. Here's a call. Heat number six back over. The last McIntyre.
2: There's a horn in there off a quick start. Watch that, Chris Smalley and Graf Mechanical around the top of one. He gets out there with a hard left turn at the bottom to hold off a charge from Tomco Group of Companies and Preston Faithful from the outside. De Havilland Aircraft lift off runway three. Hustle up, Outriders. They're into the mid turns around the south end. We go. Look at this dynamic duo on the front end, wheel to wheel as they come out of that turn. And into the sunshine of Calgary comes Chris Molly with Graf Mechanical getting the job done, but he's about only a half a wagon length ahead of Chad Fike, Tomco.ca. And Chad Fike's got a finishing outfit. Watch Preston Faithful, De Havilland Water Bomber. He's trying to make up his mind as he closes ground on the stove rack of Chad Fike. Left or right at Main Street, we're about to find out. But Chris Molly, Graf Mechanical, rounds that turn and sets him southbound to the wire. Oh, the louder you cheer, the quicker he'll get here. Chris Molly on the inside. Chad Fike and Tomco.ca. Is he putting a late charge on? Can he do it at the wire? Oh, my goodness, I think he might pull it off. Chad Fike will get there by a nose over Chris Molly and Graf Mechanical. And Preston Faithful, De Havilland's Water Bomb, splashdown, touchdown, runway three, and heat number six is in the books.
0: Brian Hebson, that could be an early candidate for the hot heat of the night because it was right at the wire. Looks like Chris Molly may have won because his horse has a longer nose.
1: Well, Chris really had to come back around a little high. Just watching the screen here. Nice turn by Chad Fike. Good, nice round turn onto the track. Chris Molly kept the rail three wide. Preston Faithful Now, I'm trying to figure out where the outrider line was, because one of Chad Fike's outriders was a little late coming out of the infield.
0: You can see it right there. Not that far from where the Corona Sky Deck is.
1: So hopefully he was there on time.
0: It was close. Let's go back to the running times from heat number five. Back over to Mr. Hips.
1: Wrangler running times, heat number five, third in the heat was Kurt Benzmiller with a 1:15.68. 1:15.68. Second in heat number five, Lane McGilvery with a 1:14.82 or 1:14.82. And the winner of heat number five, Jordy Fike, the 1:13.80. 1:13.80 for Jordy Fike. Those are your Wrangler running times for heat number five.
0: And when the racing's done, we're not done. We'll bring you the hot heat of the night. And Mr. Hibbs and myself will kind of debate on exactly who will be that hot heat of the night. And also with the Fortis Alberta wrap-up report as we wrap up the opening night at the greatest outdoor show on earth, the Calgary Stampede. Get you ready for night number two tomorrow night. First, this time out, and we come back. The Equine Spotlight with Billy Melville is next. 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It's the Rangeland Derby. It is the greatest outdoor show on earth. It is a Calgary Stampede, and you're tuned in to WPCA Radio.
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25: Our feature horse on the Equine Spotlight is Chad Fike's Hey Bro. This 14-year-old Kentucky-bred gelding was purchased in the fall of 2018 after a successful racetrack career that included 10 wins. Due to the COVID-19 hiatus, Bro didn't start on the wagon until 2021, debuting in the left wheel position. His raw talent was evident, but his eagerness at the barrel often got in the way. He just couldn't wait for the horn. But with patience and skilled horsemanship, The Fike camp worked hard to turn his biggest challenge into his greatest asset, which is his incredible start. Groh was eventually moved from the long barrel outfit to the short barrel, where he found his rhythm and has been a constant present ever since. In 2025, Hey Bro was part of 16 top 5 runs, including 5 day money runs, and was named the champion left wheeler on both the 2025 WPCA Pro Tour and at the Calgary Stampede. For the Equine Spotlight, I'm Billy Melville, and we'll be right back with more right here on WPCA Radio.
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0: Welcome back. He's Brian Hebson. I'm Greg Buchanan. We're in the GMC Stadium and the Badger Daylighting broadcast booth. It's night number one of the greatest outdoor show on earth, the Calgary Stampede. 6 of the 9 heats are into the books. And before we bring you the Lennox lead report, and before we bring you the last 3 heats, Brian Hebson considers himself an expert on anything Calgary Stampede. Even more so than Billy. He said, I know more about the Stampede than Billy. Did you say that? I don't know if you did say that.
1: No, I actually did not. But I will say one thing. I know you used to work at the radio station.
0: Yeah.
1: But I'm confused.
0: What's that?
1: Like, were you a broadcaster or were you the weatherman?
0: I was a little bit of both.
1: Half the time you talk about the weather.
0: Well, pretty hard not to this year. But pretty hard not to because it's almost talked about as much as the drivers because it is, unfortunately, it's becoming one of those headlines. But, yeah, I actually did weather at CTV for a week because the weather guy was away, and they wouldn't let me do it anymore because I didn't take anything too serious and I joked around too much. That's weird for somebody.
1: I don't understand.
0: That's very strange, isn't it? I'm the only guy that did a rainout broadcast from a bowling alley in St. Walburg. And we bowled during the broadcast with the drivers. That kind of tells you about my warped sense of humor. More parade trivia, because the Calgary Stampede Parade was on today. Brian Hebson, again, considered himself a parade expert. He's usually, if you go to the parades, you know how they throw candy out? Now, Brian's north of 50, right? He basically gets in front of the kids and steals their candy.
1: I do not have a clue where you come up with this stuff, and we're going to have a bit of a delay. A delay if you're listening on radio, but not if you're in the grandstand. The Trick Riders are performing right now.
0: Yep.
1: So we don't get the production plan.
0: By the way, we'll go back to the trivia then. Which of these actors, famous for his mustache, was a parade marshal in 1998. Was it A, Sam Elliott, B, Tom Selleck, C, Burt Reynolds? That's 1998.
1: I was going to say Tuff Dragger, because for a while he was sporting a pretty cool mustache.
0: How old was Tuff Dragger in 1998, though? I don't think he had a mustache back then. He's in grade four, and he's like, hey, that kid, that grade four kid with a mustache, that's pretty wicked.
1: That's who first came to my mind.
0: But. Well, okay, Sam Elliott, Tom Selleck, the guy of the Ferrari, or C. Burt Reynolds?
1: I don't know. Give me the...
0: I'm not going to give you a hint.
1: Somebody text it in. Somebody, let's get the text line going here.
0: Just guess. Guess already.
1: I did. I said Tuff Dragger.
0: Well, Tuff's not one of the multiple
1: choices.
0: Doesn't
1: have it anymore.
0: But yeah, but in 1998, Tuff would have been in, what, grade four or five?
1: I don't know.
0: Yeah. We're going to ask Tuff. Did you have a mustache in grade four? Well, the correct answer, by the way, is Sam Elliott.
1: Perfect.
0: Next question.
1: Nope.
0: They're on the track.
1: I'm going to talk about some horses here.
0: There we go. I did not see the Trick Riders leave. I was preoccupied with parade trivia as we line up the barrels now. Heat number seven coming off one, Evan Sullivan for Hamlin Aircraft of Canada Limited.
1: Barrel number two, it's Dustin Gorse with North Star Service Solutions.
0: Coming off three is Calgary Stampede debut, laying flat for Bar L5 Ranch.
1: Out riding for Evan Solomon will be Brendan Nolan and Rory Jarvis, Kale Lajeunesse and Nolan Cameron. Out riding for Dustin Gorse, Caden Molly and Trey McGilvery. Out riding for Lane Flad. Dustin Gorse is hooking a horse called U10. That's his nickname. He's an 11-year-old Illinois Grey gelding. $212,000 in earnings on the racetrack. He's a right leader. Dustin says he's consistent, uses him on every barrel, and has late run. And Dustin sitting eighth in the WPCA standings coming into Calgary Stampede, so things are working well for him. Evan Solomon ninth, Lane Flad 10th.
0: We were at Century Downs Racetrack and Casino last night doing the preview show for the Calgary Stampede from Sally's Sports Bar and Lounge, and they love Dustin Gorse at Century Downs. Great sponsor and one of those great ambassadors of sports, just a great personality, pretty good hockey player back in his day. Called Meadow Lake home for pretty well all his life until this year, where he moved to Wainwright for work and has fit right into Wainwright. Has become a part of that community very quickly. Lane Flad making his debut. He lines it up on barrel number three. Proud dad Darcy watching on. And coming in barrel number one, it is Evan Solomon. We're now ready to roll. This is heat number seven. Night number one from the Calgary Stampede. Back over to Les.
2: There's a horn, and they're off. A nice quick start for Evan Solomon to Hamlin Aircraft of Canada. Lift off runway one. Flight attendants, get on your horses and get out of there. It's Evan Solomon to the inside. North Star and Dustin Gorse tucks in behind Evan Solomon, and then you see Lane Flad and the Bar L5 Ranch. Lane Flat is going to put the challenge around the turns on Evan Solomon, that inside front runner on the rail with his de Havilland Aircraft. And now Lane Flat opens up with all the speed you need to take the lead. And Dustin Gorse is flying in behind. He's got a finishing kick as well. He's got to make a decision. See him pulling, the guy in the red shirt. He wants to stay on the stove rack of Evan Solomon. He knows he can finish hard, but Lane Flat is coming alongside wheel to wheel as they come around those turns. Evan Solomon and Lane Flad not giving each other an inch. The rail advantage belongs to Evan Solomon and de Havilland Aircraft in the white shirt. And here we come down the lane for home, and Lane Flad's picking the outside lane to put the run on Evan Solomon, who's now opened him up a notch. De Havilland is flying in. Here comes Lane with a late charge. And here comes Dustin Gorse, but at the wire it's Evan Solomon by a nose. Over Lane Flat and Dustin Gorst in behind with North Star. Oh, that's going to be what you call a photo finish. Hold all Parimutuel tickets, please. It's a photo.
0: Oh, that's what you love to see. The opening tonight of the Rangeland Derby. Three across, coming in our grass, that finishing line. And it looked like Lane was going to catch him at the wire, but no, it looks like Evan Solomon held him off just by a nose. Brian Hepson, what did you see there? A pretty good heat number seven.
1: Great start by Evan Solomon off the number one barrel. All four horses fired at the sound of the horn. It was Evan Solomon on the rail, and two wide was Lane Flad. Dustin Gorse, a little slower coming out of the infield, but he tucked along the rail, and as Les had called it, Dustin kind of set up a little bit, waiting to see if there was going to be a hole. Usually there's not, but going around the fourth turn, and he came running, and it was a great finish, all three across the track. We talked about Dustin Gorse, leader there.

0: you about barn depth. Now, here's a question for you. They share horses throughout the tour. They come here in Calgary Stampede. Now, Lane has a selection of all those horses. We were talking about the barn depth. They have two of those drivers in the top 10. Now, that could really benefit Lane this week, don't you think?
1: Yeah, absolutely. If you've got the best horses at the track of 30 or 40, then you expect, as long as you can drive them, results are probably going to be there.
0: Yeah, he did a great job there. So Lane Flat, making his Calgary Stampede debut, he could be one of those great stories this week. He saw his dad do some great job, and his dad now in the wagon box, assistant driving. And he can see him chatting with Lane as they're going across in front of the grandstand. So there's a great story there. Let's catch up on the Lennox leaderboard with Brian Hibbs.
1: Well, we're going to go back to the Wrangler running times first for heat number six. Third in the heat, Chad Fike had a running time of 1:13.32, 1 second for a late outrider. Late outrider brings Chad's time up to 1:14.32, 1:14.32. Second in heat number six, Preston Faithful with a 1:14.24, 1:14.24. And the winner of heat number six, Chris Molly, with a 1:13.43, 1:13.43. Those are your Wrangler running times for heat number six. Your Kirk's Trail Tire fast time of the night continues to be Ross Knight with a 1:13.13 back in heat number three.
0: So there you go. There's your fast times of the night. Ross Knight right now with it, with a great-looking wagon box, the veteran driver from St. Walberg. And the great story for that was his turn off the top of the barrel there and how it basically wobbled and it didn't go down for Ross Knight. And that's the difference between having potentially a day money win or a five-second penalty. What a difference, a fraction of an inch for Ross Knight between that and having a great time. And that's a veteran drive there by Ross Knight, just a great-looking turn of the barrels as he spun it on a dime. As we line up the barrels now for heat number eight, coming off barrel number one, Jason Glass for Birch Cliff Energy.
1: Barrel number two, it's Jamie Labicane with Panorama Advisory Group.
0: Coming off three, Ray Crotto Jr., Bar L5 Ranch.
1: Outriders in heat number eight for Jason Glass. It'll be Ethan Mottawillo and Trey McGilvery. Hayden Mottawillo and Kale Lajeunesse outriding for Jamie Labicane. For Ray Crotto Jr., it'll be Brendan Nolan and Tyler DeSutter. Jamie Labicane was one of those drivers that could crack a day money. We talked about it. Could win the Calgary Stampede. He was in it last year, the championship dash. He's hooking a couple powerhouses. Ghost sitting number one in the equine standings in the WPCA. That's a left wheeler. Marshmallow is sitting number two in the equine standings in the WPCA. That's for the right wheeler. Standings, Marshmallow, a two-time WPCA champion, a one-time Calgary Stampede champion. And interesting about this Ghost horse, you know, this horse is good when he's never ran a race. He's a Kentucky bred. He's never ran a race on the racetrack prior to the Chuck Wagons. He came off a big breeding farm. He was a three-year-old when Jamie bought him. He started last year as a four-year-old and was on a lot of day money runs. And he actually ran that horse along with Marshmallow in the dash here last year. So Jamie's hooked.
0: He's got a deep barn, like very deep barn. Jamie Labicane, right now in the world standings, heading into Calgary, he was seventh. As they made their practice turns, they come back in. Jason Glass, last one to pull in the barrels. He pulls in, stops the bottom of barrel number one. Here comes a call. It is heat number eight. Back over to Lester McIntyre.
2: There's the horn, and the charge is underway as stoves go in. Outriders mount up, and there they go. Jason Glass KOs his top barrel. Tough break there, and Jamie Labicane takes to the early lead and takes the rail away. Ray Crotto Jr. around the outside, pounding hard. One barrel down, and Outriders in position as Jamie Labicane and his Panorama Advisory Group pound into that second turn in hot pursuit. Oh, it's time to play a little checkers. Jason Glass making a move on the inside of Ray Crotto Jr. in the Bar L5 Ranch as the checkerboards open him up, hunting down the plaid wagon of Jamie Labuschagne midway in the turns and headed into that third turn. Jamie can hear the thunder, feel the pounding hooves of Jason's lead team. He's got to make a decision left or right at Main Street. Jamie's tight to the rail.

0: Jason's not giving up, and now's his chance to make a move, but oh my goodness, you can't pass what you can't catch, and that Jamie Labuschagne is hard to catch as Panorama Advisory Group put him to the wire. Well, southbound and down in hot pursuit is Jason Glass, Birchcliff Energy, but it's Jamie Labuschagne, a wagon length ahead of Glass at the wire, and Ray Crotto Jr., the Bar L5, thunders in to be third in heat number eight.
1: How many times have you seen two St. Walburg drivers with potentially challenging for a day-buddy win on the same night? Ross Knight right now unofficially has a fast time tonight. Of course, more times to come in. Jamie Labuschagne unofficially, the clock in the infield saying 1:10.98. That is rapid, Brian Hebson.
2: Well, we talked about it before the race. He's got the horsepower. They performed to perfection in that race as far as I could see. All four horses started well. Unfortunately for Jason, the number one barrel, the top of number one, is down, and Ray Crotto Jr. looked to have a clean race. But, yeah, you mentioned at 1:10.98 unofficial, I believe the times are usually a little bit slower than that. Yeah. But regardless, Jamie Labuschagne after these times is likely going to be the fastest time going into heat number nine. And
1: you know, what's the track record here, by the way?
2: Probably 109 or 108, I think.
1: Yeah, that's not far off. Your opening night, and many a times the track gets a little firmer as you go along. So you can imagine, night number one, and it's 1:10 and change with Jamie Labuschagne. You know, as the week goes on, of course, a lot of different things can come into play. But, yeah, great start to the Calgary Stampede for Jamie Labuschagne. Let's catch you up in some running times here. Here's Brian.
2: Just waiting on the official times for heat number seven, so I get these from the Calgary Stampede. So once I receive them, I will pass them on to you. One more heat to go. Night number one, time just flying by here.
1: Yeah, it is. By the way, we have another text coming in to the WPCA text line at 306-390-9722. That's 306-390-WPCA. I want to get your prediction. Get the old Chuckwagon crystal ball out. Predict who you think will win the 2026 Calgary Stampede Rangeland Derby Championship. We had a prediction in now. It comes in for Jamie Labuschagne, listening in from the St. Walburg area, and is cheering on both Ross and Jamie. And that's a great way that you have two St. Walburg drivers in contention for a day money win. Jamie Labuschagne, you see Billy Melville in the wagon box with Jamie there, getting a quick interview with Mr. Labuschagne as he comes back in front of the grandstand after that great-looking race. And wow, Brian, we're going to be right after heat number nine. We'll jump into the post-race show. We'll bring you the hot heat of the night as well as the Fortis Alberta wrap-up report. Montana Harden is behind the barns right now, and she'll be joining us with, I believe, Ryan Baptiste. And we'll have that in the Fortis Alberta wrap-up report. But we have a lot of great races to choose from for a hot heat of the night.
2: Yeah, this is like watching a WPCA night at the Calgary Stampede. And we talk about it during the tour, WPCA tour. Anybody can take a day money on any night, and we're seeing that here with these 27 drivers. And you got three, the top three in the WPCA coming up here in heat number nine.
1: Yeah, you do. And, of course, one is the reigning Calgary Stampede champion, the reigning WPCA world champion. Yeah, he has done it all and looking to do more of it. Aubrey Matawalo, all I have to say to him, he's on top of the world standings. So he's had a great start of the season. Logan Gorris, great start. He's had a couple of bumps and bruises to horses along the way, not probably dressing his best lineup here at the Calgary Stampede, but Logan's deep enough. It's next horse up, and you can see that with Logan Gorse.
2: Yeah, Logan sitting third in the WPCA standings. Aubrey number one, Chance Vegan number two. So I expect this race to be a good race.
1: Let's set up the barrels now for heat number nine. Coming out, barrel number one, Logan Gorse for Heart Lake Band.
2: Barrel number two, it's Aubrey Matawalo and Tourmaline.
1: And off barrel number three, it is the reigning Calgary Stampede champion, Chance Vegan, for visitleftbridge.com.
2: Outriding for Logan Gorse will be Nolan Cameron and Tyson Watson. Hayden Matawalo and Ethan Matawalo outriding for Aubrey Matawalo and Chance Vegan, as Roy Jarvis and Roy Armstrong in the saddle.
1: Sorry, and more predictions coming in. This one coming from Calgary itself. Shirley saying, how can you not bet on Chance Vegan to win again? So there you go. Easy to see who she is going to pick from her Chuckwagon crystal ball. Picking the man with the pink sunglasses. The Rangeland rock star herself, Chance Vegan.
2: Well, if you have the horses.
1: And he likes coming off barrel number three.
2: And you can drive him and you get some luck.
1: Yeah.
2: Good things will usually happen.
1: As they made their practice.
2: That may be.
1: Yeah. Well, a lot of things have to come into place, right?
2: Absolutely. Yeah. Position.
1: Everything. So they come back into the infield after making their practice turns. And Chance Fegan leading the parade back in. He's done a whole lot of great things off the outside barrel. Whether it be a three-barrel setup or a four, that is Chance Fegan. He lines it up with three. On top of the world standings. And coming up, barrel number two, Aubrey Mottuello. And Meadow Lake zone, Logan Gores pulls in to barrel number one. He'll stop there. Outrider jumps in there, grabs his leaders. Wait for the horn. Here comes the call. Heat number nine in the final, the opening night of the Calgary Stampede.
0: Horn, and they're off. Chance Vegan quick on that number three barrel. Eleman left and get him out of town in a hurry. He is railbound. He is out of here. And Chance Vegan leads the track. And Aubrey Mottuello and Tourmaline looking over his left shoulder to see Logan Gorst. They're going to string out like a big old freight train. But this engine is working in overdrive as Chance Vegan sets the pace off that number three barrel. Taking a run at a track record held by Jason Glass. He's out in front. 2.5 lengths midway down the backstretch. You see on the Ovintiv big screen what the distance is between him. His two yellow-shirted outriders looking good as Aubrey Mottuello and Tourmaline gets in line, and he can hear the thundering lead team of Logan Gorst and Heart Lake First Nations, but Chance Vegan could care less. He's so far out in front, he's almost in the next race, if there would be one. Here comes Chance Vegan. Visit Lethbridge.com, headed to the wire with his wheels on fire, and the louder you cheer, the quicker he'll get here. Chance Vegan and Visit Lethbridge.com points him towards Lethbridge. They're not going to catch him. Aubrey Mottuello rolls in 3/4 of a length behind at the wire, and Logan Gorst, Heart Lake First Nations, completes the field in heat number nine. If you liked it, they can still hear you. Let her rip, chip dip.
1: Yeah, 1:10:04. The time coming in unofficially, or is that 1:11:04?
2: 1:11:04.
1: Yeah, 1:11:04 for Chance Vegan. Rapid run. And one way to serve notice is the reigning Calgary Stampede champion. He's here to win it again. What a great-looking runoff, barrel number two, or barrel number three, that is.
2: Yeah, just watching the big screen here, the barreling, as soon as the horn sounded.
1: Even Aubrey, look at Aubrey's turn.
2: I mean,
1: a little wider than he'd want.
2: But Aubrey and Logan, great turns.
1: Yeah, like, great turns.
2: You don't take, like, the horses seem to work well. Chance Vegan's outfit, we've seen it before. Horns sounded, boom, he's gone. They just
1: look how he blasts
2: continue
1: off.
2: Continue to work for him.
1: Yeah. Do we have running times in from heat number 7 and 8?
2: We don't have heat number 7, so we'll jump to heat number 8. Your Wrangler running times in heat number 8. Third in the heat, Jason Glass had a running time of 1:11.60. 5 seconds for Wagon knocking over a barrel. Brings Jason's time up to 1:16.60. 1:16.60. Second in heat number 8, Ray Crotto Jr., penalty free with 1:12.98. 1:12.98. And the winner of heat number 8, Jamie Labicane, with a 1:10.98. 1:10.98. Those are your Wrangler running times for heat number 8. Your Kirk Trail Tire fast time of the night right now, Jamie Labicane, 1:10.98 with heat 7 and 9 times yet to come.
1: Yeah, so we're going to take a time up. All the racing's done. We're not done quite yet. Up next, the hot heat of the night. You're listening to the opening night. It is the greatest outdoor show on earth. It is the Calgary Stampede. And you're tuned in to WPCA Radio.
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1: And welcome back as we are wrapping up night number one of the Calgary Stampede. Greg Buchanan along with Brian Hebson. And we had a lot of great heats tonight that easily could have been the hot heat of the night. But through nine heats, you can only pick one. But there were some candidates. The last heat was kind of a candidate, but Chance Vegan really blew it away there. But we had other ones that were great. Right, in, if you look at Chris Molly's heat, pretty good one there, along with Chad Fike. Some great races. Jordy Fike, Lane McGillivray, Kurt Bensmiller, pretty good one there. But hot heat of the night for Brian. What do you think? Heat number seven?
2: I like heat number seven.
1: Yeah.
2: Shaped up pretty good. Evan Solomon laying flat on the front end. Dustin Gorst in behind. Tip three wide down the stretch. Fans came alive on that one. And for me, that's what it's about. If you're looking at the best heat, not always the fastest, but from an entertaining standpoint, that's my
1: got a lot of people that get off their seat and stand up and cheer as it came down to that wire right down to the finishing line. So a hot heat of the night is heat number seven. Hit that old button.
0: There's a horn, and they're off. A nice quick start for Evan Solomon to Havilland Aircraft of Canada. Lift off runway one. Flight attendants, get on your horses and get out of there. It's Evan Solomon to the inside. North Star and Dustin Gorse tucks in behind Evan Solomon, and then you see Lane Flad and the Bar L5 Ranch. Lane Flat is going to put the challenge around the turns on Evan Solomon, that inside front runner on the rail with his de Havilland Aircraft. And now Lane Flat opens up with all the speed you need to take the lead. And Dustin Gorse is flying in behind. He's got a finishing kick as well. He's got to make a decision. See him pulling, the guy in the red shirt. He wants to stay on the stove rack of Evan Solomon. He knows he can finish hard, but Lane Flat is coming alongside wheel to wheel as they come around those turns. Evan Solomon and Lane Flad not giving each other an inch. The rail advantage belongs to Evan Solomon and de Havilland Aircraft in the white shirt. And here we come down the lane for home, and Lane Flad's picking the outside lane to put the run on Evan Solomon, who's now opened him up a notch. De Havilland is flying in. Here comes Lane with a late charge. And here comes Dustin Gorse, but at the wire, it's Evan Solomon by a nose. Over Lane Flat and Dustin Gorst in behind with North Star. Oh, that's going to be what you call a photo finish. Hold all pari-mutuel tickets, please. It's a photo.
1: Yeah, it was a photo indeed. That was our hot heat of the night. Heat number 7. We're going to take a timeout when we come back. The 4S Alberta wrap-up report as we wrap up the opening night of the greatest outdoor show on earth, the Calgary Stampede, right here on WPCA Radio.
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15: The line that connects the porch light left on for the teenagers is the same line that powers the reading light Dad sits under and the garage door he will open for them, just to let them know he knows what time they actually came home. And that same line connects electricity to over 240 communities across Alberta. It's all we think about, so you don't have to. Fortis Alberta, the line that connects us all.
10: The racing is done and the dust has settled. It's now time for the Fortis Alberta wrap-up report and a recap of tonight's races. Fortis Alberta, the official power supply partner of WPCA and the line that connects us all.
1: Oh, the sun was out and sure was the speed on the track as we wrap up the opening night of the Calgary Stampede. Before we get into the Fortis Alberta wrap-up report, I believe we have Montana Harden behind the barns right now. Joined right by a driver that made his Calgary Stampede debut from Red Vincent, Saskatchewan, Ryan Baptiste, Montana.
16: Thanks, Greg. I'm here with Ryan Baptiste at his very first Calgary Stampede appearance after his first night of racing. Ryan, wow, what a race, what a barrel turn, what a start. How were you feeling out there?
17: I felt great. I knew the boys were going to work. Wheel Team is their second race, so they've been working good in practice and just be confident in them, and I knew they'd do the work if I'd done mine. You know, keep the nerves, you know, down, and it's just another race, right? So we race at the World Boys all year, and I know what they're doing, and I know what we're capable of. So, you know, that made everything a little more easier to be out there. You know, if we were back in the CPCA coming here, I probably, you know, nerves would probably be getting the best of me, but I'm just absorbing this and enjoying it.
16: Well, that is the truth, because yes, we were lucky enough to have you join us here this season for your first season with the WPCA, and again, your first run at the Calgary Stampede. Now, looking back at when you came around, Now, you are no stranger to this game. This is over 20 years you've been wagon racing, and you are finally at the big stage. What does this moment mean to you?
17: Oh, it means everything. You know, there's been a lot of, you know, trial and error and, ups and downs, definitely, you know, and just one day at a time, you know, put it behind you. We stuck with our goal, and, you know, we sat in that grandstand, you know, as kids and growing up watching dad and uncle and my brother, and, you know, and I told my wife, I said, we're going to race here one day, you know, so put everything together, you know, like I said, just one day at a time, confidence, and just believe in yourself and the horses and what, you know, we're trained, you know, growing up to do. So, I mean, this is, again, this means everything to me, everything to my family, you know, with dad racing here, my Uncle Edgar, my Uncle Todd. I mean, I walk around these barns and kind of get a lump in my throat. You know, I see my grandparents are here, you know, my parents, and, you know, it means a lot to me, my family, everybody back home. You know, I wish every people could be here, but, you know, that's why we have TV, I guess.
16: That is very true. And Sunchild Law, they've been with you all year. Beautiful wrap on the box as well. Do you want to talk a little bit about them and the support that they've given you?
17: Oh, man, Eleanor and Tony, they've been with me for, you know, probably, over 15 years. You know, I was pretty young when we made a plan, and our kids play hockey together and their family, you know. It takes a community, you know, to be successful in this game, and a lot of backbone, and, you know, that's what I got here. And like I said, with Eleanor, my wife, everybody, you know, there's a lot of people here, and I'm grateful even here right now. You know, I got 15 people here every day helping me, you know, that are staying here with me, sacrificing, and they have the same dream that I do, you know, be successful. And so, and with our rap, you know, with our native background and our heritage, you know, and, you know, there's a lot of stuff on there that means a lot to us. And so it's pretty special to be racing it here and getting a good run like we did tonight. You know, it's all a dream, and we're living it now. So
16: I will say, I saw you come around for that post-race parade, and you were beaming ear to ear. What was going through your mind when you got to look up at that crowd?
17: Oh, man, you know, you dream of that stuff, and I have, you know, fantasized about it, you know, and what it's going to be like, you know, and it couldn't have been any more perfect. You know, we had a decent turn and coming around in barrels, you know, and for a split moment, you know, you think of your dad and your uncle and what they've seen and how I seen them racing, right? And to have a good lead like that, I mean, it couldn't have worked out any better, you know. And so, like I said, it's you can't put it into words, you know, how electric it is out there and everything that goes through your mind. But, you know, we got some Meta glasses, so I'll be able to look back at this, you know, when we get done Stampede. And I'm not going to get too high on it right now. I'll absorb this right now, enjoy it while I can. But again, it's one day's out and nine more to go. So we still have a pretty good goal here. And hopefully we have sun. You know, we had a lot of rain all summer. So, I mean, but all race rain or shine, you know, in Calgary.
16: Yes, let's keep hoping for that. Great start to Calgary Stampede. Wishing you the best for the next 9 days.
17: Thank you very much.
1: And that is Montana Harden, along with Ryan Baptiste. Thank you for that, Montana. How can you not get choked up a little bit when you hear those words and the passion and the voice of the man from Red Pheasant, Saskatchewan, Ryan Baptiste? And even myself get a little choked up because Uncle Edgar, a Calgary Stampede champion, and I know how much his dad means to Ryan and all the people back in Red Pheasant. So very, very proud of him making his debut tonight.
18: One of the things that people comment about, sponsors or people I meet, when we talk about names in the sport of chuck wagon racing, is the families and the family history. And, you know, we can talk about it later down the road in the broadcast, but just look at the WPCA roster and the history of families and people that have even retired or passed on, and the generations. And for Ryan Baptiste, obviously, with Edgar and his family and Todd, there's family there. So it was great to hear.
1: Yeah, great to hear indeed. So we have a little bit of homework to do before we really get in the Fortis Alberta wrap-up report, but we are into it right now. We have some times to do come in. Here's Brian Hebson as we wrap up the opening night here at the Calgary Stampede with a Fortis Alberta wrap-up report.
18: Well, let's go back to heat number 7. Third in the heat was Dustin Gorse with a 114.48, 114.48. Second in the heat, Evan Salmon with a 114.30, 114.30. And the winner of heat number 7 in his rookie debut here at the Calgary Stampede, Lane Flad with a 114.26, 114.26. Those are your Wrangler running times for heat number 7. Looking at heat number 9. Third in the heat, Logan Gorst with a 112.57, 112.57. Second in the heat, Aubrey Mata Willow with 111.69, 111.69. And the winner of heat number 9, Chance Vegan with a 111.06, 111.06. Those are your Wrangler running times for heat number 9. And we're going to take a look at the Lennox leaderboard. The top 10 on the night. Unofficial, Chance Benzmiller with a 114.06 was 10th. Vern Nolan 9th with a 113.96. Jordy Fike 8th with a 113.80. Chris Molly 7th with a 113.43. Ross Knight 6th with a 113.13. Ray Crotto 5th, 112.98 was his time. Logan Gorst 4th with a 112.57. Aubrey Mata Willow 3rd with a 111.69. Chance Vegan 2nd with a 111.06. And your Kirk's Trail Tire fast time of the night, Jamie Labicane with a 110.98. All the times unofficial. Sometimes the Calgary Stampede will make changes, so we will watch for any of that. But good night of racing.
1: Yeah, we always remind you the times you do hear on the air, whether it be the track announcer here in the Calgary Stampede, Les McIntyre, Brian Hebson, or myself, those times are unofficial. It's roughly about an hour after the races are complete, and they do gather, the judges do gather, look at the videotape, look at penalties given, penalties not given, as well as times, and then they become official. So, thank you, Brian. Just like back in the old saddle again, isn't it?
18: Yeah, once a year, I guess this is... Well, at least we're not broadcasting in a horse trailer like we used to in our CPCA days. But
1: it's sometimes, I love it. Sometimes, let's just say you got the atmosphere right as soon as you walked in the trailer. If you know what I mean when I say atmosphere. Yeah, yes, sometimes it was clean, sometimes it wasn't. And when it's 30 degrees out, you go into a horse trailer. Yeah, a long way from CTV for me. But again, night number one is into the books. St. Walburg, Saskatchewan, Jamie Labicane puts up the top time of the night at 110.98. Thank you for listening to WPCA Radio, presented by Century Downs Racetrack and Casinos. 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I'm Greg Buchanan. Make sure you join us again tomorrow night. We'll be on the air at 7:15 for night number two for the greatest outdoor show on earth. Until then, so long from the Calgary Stampede.
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1: On a warm summer's evening, on a train bound for nowhere, I met up with a gambler. We were both too tired to sleep.

0: A song about many failed relationships was written by a man and woman who were deeply in love. In 1980, Lyndia was a divorced, working mother of three living in Pennsylvania. One night, she turns on the TV and Austin City Limits came on. She watched the show and became a fan of Whitey Schaefer. A couple months later, Whitey was on the local radio station, so Lyndia sent a letter to the station and asked if they could pass it on to Schaefer. They obliged, and the two of them would write back and forth for almost a year. Then one day, Lyndia's mother bought tickets to a show that Whitey Schaefer was performing at. They finally met in person on September 1981. They would be married the following January. In 1987, Whitey had an idea for a song called All My Exes Live in Texas, which, in some relationships, let's be honest, it might cause a fight. But Lyndia was on board and even asked to help write the song. The two of them wrote the true story of Whitey Schaefer's love life, and the rest is history. After the break will be another song written by two lovebirds, but this time, I promise, it'll be romantic.
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life on the farm is kind of laid back. 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

0: John Anderson's Wild and Blue has a bittersweet legacy. On one hand, it finally put John at number one. On the other hand, it was the final recording in Columbia Studio B. Owen Bradley and his younger brother Harold originally built that studio back in the 50s. In 1962, they would sell it to Columbia Records. And after that sale, some of the biggest names recorded their most iconic songs there. You had Jimmy Dean's Big Bad John, Marty Robbins' Devil Woman, Lefty Frizzell's Saginaw, Michigan, and that's just naming a few. John Anderson learned of the studio's fate before recording his Wild and Blue album and hoped that the building had one more hit left in her. Luckily, it did. Anderson was able to make it in there just in the nick of time. Up next is a song that was recorded in Columbia Studio B by the Man in Black himself.
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0: Up front there ought to be a man in black.
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0: It was Buck Owens' biggest song and an important tune in the history of country music. In August of 1964, Buck released his song, Love's Gonna Live Here. And it became a hit, climbing to number one on October 19th. And at number one, it would stay until February 8th. 16 weeks at number one was a record that stood for decades. In fact, Buck Owens held that record until the year 2013. That's almost 50 years before another country song was so big it stuck around for 5 months. And what was the song to break the record? I'll let you have some time to guess. Remember, it was released in 2013. We'll leave it for a couple seconds and, okay, here's the answer.
1: Baby, you a song, you made me wanna roll my windows down and cruise.
0: All right, that's enough of that. Let's get back to the classics. And this time around, it's gonna be a song that hit number one in separate years. Eddie Rabbit made it to number one in 1978 and then lost the spot only to get it back in 1979. That song in less than 3 minutes.
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Three chords and the truth. Back when it was more than country, it was country and Western. The legendary breakfast on the ranch.

0: Nothing like being arrested on federal drug charges to help you write a country song. The year was 1977. Waylon was about to record his I've Always Been Crazy album when DEA agents busted down the door. They started searching the place. Waylon's drummer, Richie Albright, had purchased Jennings a pound of drugs at the singer's request and put them under a stool. The very same stool that Waylon was currently sitting on. While Haas distracted the DEA agents, Richie took the stuff from the stool, ran to the bathroom, and flushed it down the toilet. Jennings was taken into custody, but without any evidence, the charges were dropped. After finally returning home, Waylon wanted to write a song asking if this cowboy thing is getting too much to handle. Or, as the master put it, don't you think this outlaw bit's done got out of hand? Well, we're going to have another outlaw in less than 3 minutes.
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0: Now, Steve wasn't too upset by this because he had felt the song was fit for a woman's voice. But fast forward to 1986, and Steve found himself on the other side of this. Now, he wants a song that many female artists rejected. And I do mean many. Richard Lee and Roger Murra stumbled upon this song about the hope for a brighter future. They saw a hit in this song that seemingly came out of nowhere, but nobody else did. That is, till Steve walked into producer Tony Brown's office just as Tony was listening to the demo. Warner's reaction was so big that before the demo even finished playing, Tony had called the publisher to secure the song for his client. And the table turned because Life's Highway became a number one hit. Up next, we have another huge hit that, honestly, nobody wanted until Brenda Lee. We'll be right back.
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0: Originally written by Roy Orbison in 1963, Linda Ronstadt took Blue Bayou to new heights in 1977. Did you ever get the sense, listening to it, that it was a happy song? Because according to Roy Orbison, he and Joe Melson saw it as a man on the road doing what he wants. Sleeping all day, catching catfish whenever he wanted, and sailing the water to his heart's content. Sure, the man is lonely, but he's looking to be lonely in a place that makes him happy. Not everybody saw it like this, including Linda, who originally thought the song was too sad for her taste. But it would be J.D. Souther and Glenn Frey of the Eagles who would convince her that she would do the song justice. These two had never steered her wrong before, so she listened to their advice, and you heard the results for yourself. Glenn and J.D. wrote many songs for the Eagles, Glenn, of course, being a member of the band, and we're going to hear a song from them soon. But first, I must wish you a wonderful rest of your day. Thank you for your support of The Legendary Breakfast. This is Drew, signing off.
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1: No significant progress has been made in 14 months of Canada-U.S. trade negotiations. That from the U.S. Ambassador to Canada, Pete Hoekstra. Hoekstra telling CBC the Americans will

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1: 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And this is the Cross Canada Country Countdown.

0: And that was song number 26, voted by you, the listener, Johnny Reed with Darlin'. Coming up next, we will have song number 25, and we're going to head all the way back to the early 60s for a song that was originally written by Australian country music singer Jeff Mack. But our next artist gave it a North American makeover lyrically, and it became one of his biggest hits. That song is coming up when we return to this special edition of the Cross Canada Country Countdown.
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1: Number 25.
0: Hank Snow was born in Brooklyn, Nova Scotia, and he became one of the biggest names in country music history, eventually being inducted into the Country Music Hall of Fame. I've been everywhere. See, you even want to sing it when you hear it. But I've Been Everywhere was originally written in Australia, with Australian places listed throughout. But when it landed in Hank's hands in 1962, he had the lyrics completely rewritten using a North American atlas. The result was a tongue-twisting, rapid-fire list of cities that hit number one on the country charts. Brenda writes us, "My daddy loved this kind of singing. Voting for him." So here was song number 25. This is Hank Snow, and I've Been Everywhere.

0: That was song number 23 from Paul Brand, and My Heart Has a History. Coming up, we will have your 22nd pick of the favorite Canadian song of all time. And it comes from a guy who got his start as a DJ at Rooster's Country Cabaret Bar in Pitt Meadows, BC. It kicks us off when we return to the Cross Canada Country Countdown, our special Canada Day edition.
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0: Aaron Pritchett was in a songwriting session when the phrase "hold my beer" just popped into his head. They wrote the song for a laugh, never intending to record it, never even expecting it to go anywhere. But guess what? It went gold in Canada, won Songwriter of the Year at the CCMA Awards, and became one of the most memorable hooks in Canadian country music history. And Julie writes us, Aaron Pritchett, every stupid thing I've done started with Hold My Beer. And watch this. Here was song number 22 on our countdown. This is Hold My Beer with Aaron Pritchett.

0: Different accents, same great country. 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

0: Now, if that song doesn't kick up your Canadian country heels, I don't know what will. That was song number 16 from Aaron Goodvin, Lonely Drum. It wouldn't be a countdown of your favorite Canadian country songs of all time without some Shania. Which one of her monster hits did you pick as the number 15th song? You can find out when we return to this special edition of the Cross Canada Country Countdown.
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0: Hailing from Timmins, Ontario's own Shania Twain didn't just break through in country music. She completely rewrote what was possible for a Canadian artist on the world stage. Any Man of Mine was her very first number one hit at U.S. Country Radio back in 1995. And when it got there, it made history. It was the first number one on the Billboard country chart by a non-American artist since fellow Canadian Anne Murray did it back in 1986. That was 9 years between Canadian number ones in the U.S. And then Shania showed up and changed everything. Lee writes us, love this one. It takes me back to a certain time when us girls partied. Memories. Here was song number 15 as voted by you. This is Shania Twain with Any Man of Mine.

0: And that was our made and played track from Jonathan Williams, Have It All. Coming up, we will have your number 13th pick for the all-time greatest Canadian country songs. And it comes from nine-time CCMA Vocalist of the Year, Michelle Wright. Her first number one hit gets us started again when we return to this special edition of the Cross Canada Country Countdown.
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5: So, we're going to do something a little different. We're going to bend the rules for just a minute. And honestly, we're not sorry about it. Bryan Adams is not country radio, and we all know that. Even he knows it. But today, we've been counting down the greatest Canadian songs of all time. And when one of the greatest Canadians who ever picked up a guitar puts out a song that basically says, when you're talking about my home, you better show some respect. You play it. Consider this a bonus cut. No apologies, all pride. Here is 51st State from Bryan Adams.

0: was a very special song on the countdown this week. Bryan Adams with his brand new song titled 51st State. Now, if you've just tuned in and you're wondering what's going on, don't worry. We haven't lost our minds. Today, we've been counting down the greatest Canadian country songs of all time. We're heading to the top 10 of your favorite Canadian country songs. It's a special O Canada edition of the Cross Canada Country Countdown.
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3: It didn't take long. Protests already planned of a new oil pipeline that would run from Alberta through southern BC to the Vancouver area. First Nations and environmental groups are opposed to the route, which would run alongside the existing TMX pipeline. They plan to take that opposition to the streets if it in fact moves ahead. The Sierra Club says Thursday's announcements were wins in many ways, but in a statement also says there is still a big concern and still a place for BC residents to make their voices heard to make sure that we do not build a new pipeline. There is an out-of-control wildfire burning near Boston Bar in BC. It's along Chomix Road near New Brunswick Creek, 14 hectares in size. An evacuation alert has been issued for the area. BC Wildfire Service says the fire is human-caused. Albertans are being warned to prepare for more smoky skies this summer, something which experts suggest have physical and mental health impacts. In fact, they say there is no safe level of exposure. A haze that had settled into the Calgary area earlier in the week, thanks to wildfires in Saskatchewan and Manitoba, have lifted for now, but it's not likely to last. In the meantime, southern BC is experiencing drought conditions and a very significant forest fire risk. Two people were injured in a small plane crash in the High River area around 65 kilometers south of Calgary. Happened Friday as the aircraft was making an emergency landing. A man in his 70s and another man in the plane were taken to hospital. It's not clear where the plane originated or whether it was originally headed for the Foothills Airport. The Transportation Safety Board is investigating. Independent MLA Amelia Boultby, previously a member of the BC Conservative Party, has crossed the floor to join the David Eby NDP. The Penticton-Summerlin member left the Conservatives a year after being elected, concerned about the party's direction. Then she sat as an independent. With no plans to return to the Conservatives, she says their new leader, Carrie Lynn Findlay, will polarize the province. U.S. President Donald Trump is promising a really long speech at Washington, D.C.'s National Mall tonight, part of 4th of July celebrations, despite the extreme heat, to, in his words, show that I can do anything. As it is, a number of 4th of July events from D.C. to Philadelphia have been canceled over the heat, and Trump's speech itself may be impacted by potential thunderstorms tonight. North of the border, meantime, Royal Canadian Air Force and U.S. Air Force jets appear together in the sky over Ottawa tonight, marking the 4th of July. And back home in Cowtown, lots to do during a second day of the Calgary Stampede, everything including midway rides and chuckwagon races and, pancake breakfasts. From the Vista National News Desk, I'm John Crawford.
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0: The Recklaws grew up on their family's Yeehaw Adventure Farm in Cambridge, Ontario. And this song is their love letter to it. Stuart and Jenna wrote, "I grew up on a farm with a close-knit group of friends they've been making music with for years." And Stuart says it's a tribute to the simple joys and lessons learned on that farm. Jenna described releasing it as stepping into a new season while remembering exactly why they started making music in the first place. And listener Lisa writes, "Love this song. It fills my heart with joy every time I hear it. Much love from a fellow farm girl." Here was song number 10 on our special countdown. This is the Recklaws, "I Grew Up on a Farm." It ain't-

0: And that was song number 6 from our special All-Canadian Countdown from Paul Brandt, Alberta Bound. At every wedding, there's always a first dance. And coming up, we will have what's probably the most quintessential wedding song ever. And it's from an amazing Canadian icon. Stay with us. We will have that song when we return to this special Canadian version of the Cross Canada Country Countdown.
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0: from coast to coast, everyone loves Terry Clark. You voted her for song number 3 on our special countdown. That was Northern Girl. So we're getting close to the final 2. Are you curious as to what you all voted for? I know I am. But first, we're going to have another taste of the future of country music when we return to the Cross Canada Country Countdown.
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0: 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Today, it's been all about the songs that have made Canadian country what it is. Your votes, your favorites, the ones that define us. But the next chapter, well, it's already being written. The next Dean Brody or the next Paul Brandt, they are out there right now, putting in the work, finding their sound. Made and Played in Canada is where we find them first. 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
12: Hey guys, I'm Bradley Hale from Heidelberg, Ontario, and this is the Cross Canada Country Countdown. And this is my song, County Line 5. This song's about the way I grew up, and specifically about growing up on my grandparents' farm, and how I don't get to spend as much time as I'd like to there anymore, but how sometimes a song can bring me right back to some of my favorite moments up there.
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0: Yes, it definitely is a Canadian summer. That is Dean Brody. It's 96.5 The Ranch. This is That Weekend Show. I'm Corey Noel. Thanks so much for being with us. Lots going on in our area on this Canadian summer Saturday afternoon. We want to talk a little bit about Oldstis this afternoon because it's back. It's better than ever. Postponed, of course, because of the rain that we had last month. So we've moved it to July 11th. We're going to talk about that. The Mountain View Pistons show and shine. Bowden Days is upon us very, very soon. We're going to be talking about where we'll be live on location next week. We're going to be out there with those amazing Tim Hortons Coffee and Donuts broadcasting live on location. So we'll talk about that. And you know it, you love it, Half Price Deals is back on the ranch. We're going to talk about that today as well. It is That Weekend Show.
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3: 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In the milling wheat markets, September Minneapolis futures are sitting flat at $6.18 per bushel, with local hard red spring bids for July movement at $7.60 per bushel. In the oil seeds, November canola futures gained $2.80 at $7.39.30 per ton, with $16.77 per bushel. In the pulse markets, nearby red lentils are trading at 23 cents per pound, and yellow peas remain at $7.75 per bushel. In the cattle markets, August live cattle are down $2.60 at $2.39.22 per 100 weight. 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

0: Yes, going for a float. That is Tim and the Glory Boys. I was doing that last weekend. Last weekend, I had a great opportunity to fly back home. We've got a cottage right on Lake Winnipeg, really beautiful waterfront property. We're very lucky to have nearly 100 years old. Our cabin is 98 years old. Lots of fix-ups over the years, but more or less the same property for the last 98 years, which is wild. But so we're right on Lake Winnipeg, and we can just kind of walk out. We have kind of a semi-private beach, so we can just walk down the steps from the cabin and get right into the lake. And I was literally sitting there floating in Lake Winnipeg and just going, woosaw, everything is good. Everything in life is good when you're floating. So yes, the folks from Tim and the Glory Boys, they know what they're talking about. One of the other things I had a chance to do last weekend when I was home was get out and do some golfing with my brother-in-law and some of his buddies. Was able to swing the sticks at a beautiful course back home. Well, we've got one of the most beautiful courses in Alberta right here, and that is Olds Golf Club. I wanted to give a shout out to the guys playing in the Hildebrand Men's Open this weekend. It's going to be an amazing time, completely full this weekend at Olds Golf Club for the Hildebrand Men's Open. 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Only a few spots remain for that. 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

0: Weyburn, Saskatchewan, pride and joy right there. That is Tennille Arts and Don't Ruin Flowers. 96.5 The Ranch, that weekend show with Corey. How's it going? Summer Oldstice, we were talking about it a little bit off the top. Usually goes third week of June. Unfortunately, we had just torrential rains back then, and so they've postponed it. It is coming up next Saturday in Uptown Olds. We're going to be there broadcasting live on location for the Mountain View Pistons. They, of course, team up with Oldstice to do their show and shine. That's going to be happening 10 to 4, the Rome the Chrome event in Uptown Olds. So we're going to be there to broadcast live from 10 till 2. There's a pancake breakfast from 8 till 10. The Kiwanis are going to be doing a barbecue lunch a little bit later after that. And then, of course, sales all throughout Uptown Olds. You can stop in at the various businesses and check out the great deals that are happening in store as well. So lots going on for Oldstice in Uptown Olds. We're going to be there to broadcast live on location next week, 10 to 2, Saturday morning.
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0: I've said since that song dropped that if I could write songs, that would be the exact song, maybe word for word, that I would write. It's Morgan Wallen's Just Thought You Should Know. Every now and then, we'll just text my mother back in Winnipeg, and I'll text her the YouTube clip of that song just to let her know I'm thinking about her a little bit. But yeah, Mum's back in Winnipeg, so that one always kind of hits me a little bit hard. And I'm a big fishing guy. If you know me, you know I'm a really big fishing guy, as Morgan is too. He's a big bass fishing guy. I love bass fishing, and I, again, was very lucky to marry someone who lets me fish whenever I want, which is pretty nice. And every now and then she comes along too, which is a good thing. It's Corey on your Saturday, hanging out for that weekend show. Thanks so much for being with us. Next weekend, it is Bowden Days. We're going to be there for the parade on the Saturday morning. That's always a ton of fun out in Bowden. Everybody comes out for the parade on Saturday morning. Don't forget, they've got cabarets lined up Friday night, Saturday night, and then rodeo action all weekend long as well. Things get underway at about 6:30 on Friday and Saturday night. Then it's a 12:30 matinee on Sunday, and the kids' bike draw is back again this year. That's happening on Sunday, so bring the kids out for the Sunday of Bowden Days. But it's a big rodeo. It's just a big event all through town all next weekend. We hope to see you out there in Bowden for Bowden Days next weekend.
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0: That was the one that got it going for him back in 2004. It is the Johnny. It's Johnny Reed. You Still Own Me. I remember I was working at a radio station, my first radio job back in 2004, and we received a CD. Yes, kids, ask your parents, but we received a CD from a record label, and it was just like a burned CD that had a sticker across the front of a guy leaning on a motorcycle, and no one had ever heard of this guy, Johnny Reed. And, of course, it was the debut album. We got kind of like a bootleg from the record label wanting to promote this brand new artist that they had. And that was the big single that they were pushing at the time called You Still Own Me. And the rest, of course, is history. One of the biggest artists in Canadian country music history. And he is going to be at the Big Four Roadhouse at Calgary Stampede Wednesday night. Yes, the greatest show on earth is underway. It's the Calgary Stampede. And the Johnny is playing a free show at the Big Four Roadhouse at Stampede. So it is free with your admission. If you've got admission onto the grounds to check out Calgary Stampede on Wednesday night, that is July the 8th, he is going to be there. The show starts at about 9 o'clock, runs till about 10:30. If you haven't got your Stampede tickets yet to go and see the Johnny, make sure you do. My wife was at the Cowboys tent checking out Avrianna the other night, had an amazing time, said it was one of the best shows she's ever seen, and we're going to be headed to check out Johnny on Wednesday night, so I hope we'll see you there too as the Johnny Reed plays at Calgary Stampede.
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0: It's a Rocky Mountain Low. That's Corey Kent and Co Wetzel on 96.5 The Ranch. That weekend show with Corey. Thanks for hanging out. We mentioned it off the top, but you know it. You love it. 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

0: That is newcomer Zach McPhee. It's called The Way I Know You Now. It's 96.5 The Ranch. That weekend show with Corey, our Mountain View Colts. We, of course, always very proud to broadcast every Mountain View Colts home game all season long. And it's an exciting season. New head coach and new staff. My buddy Gord Krebs taking over as the GM of the club. And I know he's excited to get things underway for them. And of course, you've heard this by now, they are hosting the 2027 Junior B Hockey Provincials in Alberta. That's going to be happening April 7th to the 11th, and they want to see you out there. So it's going to be a big season for the Mountain View Colts, and the schedule just dropped. They're going to be starting the regular season at home September 26th and 27th. So mark that weekend down in the calendar. And if you haven't signed up yet for their golf tournament, they're going to be looking for you. They've got an amazing tournament set up Sunday, August 23rd at Trail Creek Golf Course. We're going to be there. We'd love to see you there as well, saying go Colts, go. We're going to have some fun. The season will be here before you know it. Go and check out the Mountain View Colts website. Follow them on Facebook and Instagram, and they've got lots of information up there about the provincials, about the upcoming season, and the golf tournament, August the 23rd.
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0: to.
1: Josh Ross, some new stuff for him called Scared of Getting Sober. It's 96.5 The Ranch. That weekend show with Corey sitting in on your Saturday afternoon. Thanks so much for being with us, making us a part of your day. Beef and Barley Days in Carstairs is on the way very soon. Beefy Days, as it is affectionately known by those who have been there and lived it. One of the best parties that I've ever experienced in Mountain View County and beyond is Beef and Barley Days. I used to play the ball tournament every year with an amazing team called the Chicken Hawks, and we had a lot of fun at Beef and Barley Days. And they are back again this year. It's going to be a great time. That's July 17th. Through the 19th, the ball tournament, as always, back once again. The Brew Fest, they do the Beef and Barley Days Brew Fest every year now, and that's a cool event that's back once again. The parade on the Saturday morning, there's going to be a cruise and show and shine as well. The folks from Adrenaline Motors and Carstairs are putting this on, so if you want to know more about the cruise day that's happening on Saturday and then the show and shine that's happening at Adrenaline Motors afterward, you want to talk to those folks down there, and they would love to have you a part of their cruise and show and shine as well. Carstairs Ag Society has got all the details about Beef and Barley Days. Head to the Facebook page. You can also head to our mymountainviewnow.com. Check out the community calendar. We've got information about Beef and Barley Days up on the community calendar as well. Go and check it out. It's going to be an amazing weekend, as it always is, the 17th through the 19th of July. It's Beefy Days, Carstairs, Beef and Barley Days, back again this year.
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2: In good times and in bad, we're with you. 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

0: Keith Urban and Carolyn Dawn Johnson, I think we talked about that in a recent show, but those two met at a Canadian Country Music Awards weekend probably about 20 years ago now, and decided they needed to work together on a project, and that would be the one that they decided to work on. And what an amazing song it was, Die of a Broken Heart. Carolyn Dawn Johnson with some wonderful help there from Keith Urban. It's Corey on your Saturday saying bye-bye. Thanks for being a part of that weekend show. Be safe out there if you're taking part in Stampede this weekend, opening weekend of Calgary Stampede. Be safe out there. If you are participating in the Hildebrand Men's Open at the Olds Golf Club, go low, boys. Have some fun out there. It's always a great time. And don't forget, the Ladies Expedia Open is happening next weekend. You can still get signed up at oldsgolf.com. Have an incredible weekend, everybody. We'll see you right back here next Saturday with That Weekend Show.
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Well, hey, how's it going? I'm Ricky Tyler. Thank you so much for tuning in today. I hope you had a great week and an awesome Canada Day. Coming up on the show today, we'll talk about a new study on laughter that is super interesting. Also, one of the greatest TV shows ever made is getting a special home release. And the Canadian identity branching out in a couple of different ways. More on that to come, and I'll get you to weigh in too. Stick around.

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Hey there, Ricky Tyler with you today. Thank you for joining me. Hope you're having an awesome weekend so far. And I was so happy to hear about this more than two decades after Tony Soprano first walked into Dr. Melfi's office. The Sopranos is getting the collector's treatment. The new Blu-ray box set includes all 86 episodes, newly remastered and housed in a collectible hardcover lay-flat book packaging, and lots of bonus content too. Truly one of the greatest TV shows ever made. This limited edition 4K box set comes out on December 8th, just in time for Christmas, dear Santa.

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Hey, how's it going? Ricky Tyler here. Thank you so much for tuning in today. I hope you're having a great one so far. And this is pretty wild. Canada is joining the Eurovision Song Contest in 2027. Yeah, we're set to become the first new country to join the international musical event since Australia's debut back in 2015. How did this happen? Well, the path to compete was cleared when the CBC successfully became a full member of the European Broadcasting Union, which stages that annual show. Director General of the EBU, Noel Curran, praised the milestone, saying that Canada's voice within the community makes the entire organization stronger. And although 2027 marks our team debut, Canada actually already has a winner in their history books. Can you guess who it was? It was Celine Dion. She represented Switzerland in 1988. Despite being born in Quebec, she took the trophy with her song Ne Partez Pas Sans Moi. I don't typically pay much attention to the Eurovision Song Contest, but I guess I'm going to have to start next year. Go Canada!

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Thank you so much for joining me today. And a little earlier, I was talking about Canada joining the Eurovision Song Contest in 2027, which is great. 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
6: The Ranch.

Hey there, I'm Ricky Tyler. Thank you so much for tuning in today. And there are crazy engagement stories, and then there's this crazy engagement story. The couple from the 2024 Netflix documentary Skywalker's A Love Story illegally scaled the Empire State Building in New York City on Wednesday. Their names are Ivan Vanya Birkis and Angela Nicolau. They were up there for about a half hour when Birkis got on one knee and placed a ring on Nicolau's finger. I mean, that's the thing they're into, so I guess it makes sense to get engaged up there. But imagine if he had dropped the ring. That would have been bad and potentially could have killed somebody. I have not seen that documentary. I get scared trying to scale a step stool, so I don't know if it's for me, but congratulations to the happy couple. Do you have a crazy engagement story? Did you get proposed to in a weird way? I'd love to hear about it. Send an email to the Ricky Tyler Show at VistaRadio.ca.

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7: The Ranch.

Hey there, I'm Ricky Tyler. Thank you so much for joining me today. Well, this is super random, but it's fun. If you could use another reason to smile today, a recent study found that laughter may be more universal than we thought, with great apes like chimps, gorillas, and bonobos chuckling in a similar way to how we humans do. Not only that, but this way of laughing could go back 15 million years, revealing a window into the evolution of speech. Researchers found that all the laughs followed a surprisingly similar rhythmic pattern, with evenly spaced intervals between successive sounds. They noted that human laughter has evolved over the years to be variable depending on context, you know, like how a belly laugh is different than a polite chuckle, but the essential structure of a laugh has not. One of the authors of the study says, quote, "By comparing how different species laugh, we can see that a basic rhythmic structure has remained unchanged since our last common ancestor. That is extraordinary." He ain't-

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Hey there, I'm Ricky Tyler. Thank you so much for tuning in today. And this is great. On the eve of Canada Day, the English language became a little more Canadian. The Oxford English Dictionary has announced its latest update, and it includes some new words and phrases that have been used and coined by Canadians. Elbows up has made it into the dictionary, a phrase we use to indicate our willingness to aggressively defend ourselves based on hockey legend Gordie Howe's famous stance with elbows raised. In a social media post quoted in the dictionary entry, Canadians have only two moods. One, we're sorry. Two, you're going to be sorry by the time we're done with you. Back us in any corner, it's elbows up. Other words include cash spiel, which is a play on the curling word bonspiel. Cash spiel refers to a competition held for cash prizes. Grunt is a Canadian dessert made up of fruit with a biscuit or dough topping. Other words included in the Oxford Dictionary now are kitty corner, point form, land acknowledgement, and kokum, which comes from the Cree culture, referring to a grandmother or any elderly woman. It's also used as a form of address. Look at us spreading our Canadian-isms far and wide. What's your favorite or most often used Canadianism? Let me know in an email, the Ricky Tyler Show at Vista Radio. Vistaradio.ca.

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Hey, how's it going? I'm Ricky Tyler. Thank you so much for tuning in today. The Oxford English Dictionary is adding some Canadian words. They made that announcement the day before Canada Day, including elbows up. And so today I'm asking you about your favorite Canadianisms, the slang or phrases that you tend to use a lot. I heard from Regina who said, yeah. That is such a uniquely Canadian thing, and I use that all the time. Yeah, no for no, and no, yeah for yes. I love that. It's such a huge part of the Canadian identity, I think. Thanks for that. Keep your answers coming. What are some of your most used and loved Canadianisms? Let me know in an email, the Ricky Tyler Show at vistaradio.ca.

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Hey there, I'm Ricky Tyler. Thank you so much for tuning in today. We are talking Canadianisms. So the Oxford English Dictionary is adding a bunch of uniquely Canadian words like elbows up to their next edition of the dictionary. And so today I'm asking you, what are your favorite Canadianisms? Which ones do you love or use most often? I heard from Jeff who says he uses keener a lot. Yeah, that is uniquely Canadian and it means an overachiever or someone who's like overly eager. Look at that guy. What a keener. It's so good. Thanks, Jeff. Keep your answers coming. 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